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traffic at 6? Good. You're right where you need to be, because that's when the Trinity Rock Hour takes over right here on WAPN 91.5. And if you miss it, don't worry. It replays at trinitysongs.com. 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

0: Is that all you got? We don't get too many chances to have church at Austin City Limits.
1: Let's have some church. 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

Traffic at 6? Good. You're right where you need to be, because that's when the Trinity Rock Hour takes over right here on WAPN 91.5. And if you miss it, don't worry. 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

Stuck in traffic at 6? Good. You're right where you need to be, because that's when the Trinity Rock Hour takes over right here on WAPN 91.5. And if you miss it, don't worry. 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
1: It's 75 degrees.
2: 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A new

Good Wednesday morning, Worship Wednesday, and ready to take on today. Man, my inbox is full. I love it when I walk in, and every pastor that sends me stuff actually has it to me on time. Woo! I was like, wow, this is going to be a great day. We're halfway through the work week, and it is all in, and I can start kicking it into high gear. But I was looking and working on something yesterday, and I don't know where my brain was. Well, it's been super busy, and I love super busy, and I think I needed food at this point. But I went to go ahead and program something for like 5 days, and I totally did it wrong. Mm-hmm. All of it. And that's okay. Thank God I caught it before it actually goes over the air. But I had to giggle because I could tell, hey, I needed to take a break. I needed to get something to eat. You know, hydrate, even in an air-conditioned office is super important. And when you're bumper-to-bumper live shows and you've got people everywhere, which I thoroughly love, and I was so much fun yesterday with all the Volusia County Women That Care interviews and finding out, we need a veterinarian. So if you know a veterinarian that would like to give some hours to a sanctuary, an animal sanctuary, we need them because they don't have one right now and it's really important. But that was really cool to learn out about the different animals and how they actually live their life out at the sanctuary. And so they do need a veterinarian. If you happen to have one or know one that would like to, you know, give some hours to the community, yeah, we have a hookup for you. And then, of course, Council of Aging and all things about them and all the different programs they have. So it was just a wonderful, wonderful day in here. But I wasn't drinking. I wasn't hydrating. And even though, like I said, I'm in an office, that was not a smart move because when I went to program, I totally did all kinds of things wrong. But thank you, Jesus. Found that out. And I like it when God does that. And it sounds funny when I say that, but sometimes you need to redo something. Sometimes you need to reset. Sometimes you need to regroup. Sometimes you need to rehydrate, whatever it is. And so I said, you know what? I'm walking away from it. So I went to lunch with the girls and we talked all kinds of neat stuff and some weird stuff. And I just thoroughly enjoy my time with them. Teenagers are such a blessing. If you don't have time to spend with a teenager, you're missing out. You really are. Because whatever is going on in your life, however busy you are, whatever big decisions you have to make or stress decisions, whatever, spend an hour with a teenager. They just kind of go through life. They don't have any worries. They stay up late. They think that getting up at noon is early. I mean, it's just hilarious. So we had a great lunch doing that. And I came home and just the day was just gone. And good dinner. And then the storms hit. And the next thing you know, it's Wednesday morning, Worship Wednesday. And like I said, walking through the door this morning, usually I have to stay on pause because I don't have all the information yet. But this morning, I was so darn proud of my pastors. Everything was here and ready to kick it in gear. And I've got my list out and I'm checking it off and doing it and getting her done. And it's a great feeling to only be 6 o'clock in the morning and already in the process of getting a lot of things done. That's why I get up early. That's why I come to work early. Before everybody starts coming through the door, before the phones start ringing, before all the questions start happening, I can actually have super peace in here and get so much done. And on my little sanctuary, when I come around that corner, I just praise the Lord for WAPN and the things and the people I meet. I'm super excited about doing these senior blessing bags. And so again, if you'd love to be part of the senior blessing bags, bring it. Bring it. Anything, if you could do a quantity of 25, that would be great. If you can't, that's okay too. Whatever you can do. But we want to fill these blessing bags with just little bits of heaven, little bits of love, and take them down there and let them give out to the different seniors as they come in to get their wheelchair or whatever they need to get, or their walker, or maybe they're coming by to do a craft or just to have some fellowship. And so just something we want to do. And shout out to June Wood, her and her husband, Don, who gave us our books to put in them. Very excited about that. So God is just so good. I love how he always has a setup and a plan. You know, like I said yesterday when I was talking to Council of Aging, and that is such a wonderful organization. I can't even believe they're going to be here for 60 years, and I've just found out about them in the last year. But God. And there's probably other times in my life I really could have used them, but
God had a perfect plan. And that organization is amazing. And I can't wait to go do the check presentation and see it all in action. I am a person that likes to participate. I am a person that likes to see it. I'm a numbers person. I like to go for it. I love being in our community. Yesterday, I did not get to go to the food drop because I was booked here, which is a great problem. Sometimes you can't volunteer. Sometimes you have to be a responsible adult. So I was adulting yesterday. But let me just give you an update on the food drop yesterday. They ended up having 140 volunteers. Volusia One served yesterday, which is a great organization here in town. And they did their service hours there yesterday. So see, they wouldn't have even known if I was there or not yesterday. God did it. God did it again. But they had 32,000 pounds of food. They helped 321 families. 1,151 people were served food yesterday. This is what love in action is. That is totally what love. 140 people gave up a few hours of their day yesterday in the heat to be out there serving our community. 321 families came through that had a need. God. You know, we always think, you know, when we're doing something like even the blessing bags, you know, 25, oh, what's the big deal, 25. That's 25 people that are going to get blessed, 25 individuals, 25 older people, 25 people are going to get loved on. And, you know, you can't always do 1,000 or thousands. And if you can, that's great. But it's still the one, you know, the one. And I've always ran WAPN, and my dad always ran WAPN on the one. Seeking for Jesus, seeking for some love, seeking for, you know, just something. And so, you know, yes, it's wonderful if your ministry can meet the multitudes, the highways, the byways, the, you know, countries and all that. But if you can reach just one person, if you can change the life of one person, you're making a difference. And so as you're starting this Worship Wednesday and you're going out to get this day going, it might be that you give up your parking place. It might be that you let somebody out in traffic. It might be that you're paying for somebody's meal. It might be that you just smile. And you, when you say, how are you today? You listen. You know, I think that we're so busy and we have so much going on and we always think, you know, our agenda. But if you'll stop and listen to somebody when you ask them how they are, or is there something I can do for you today, or any of those things, and really pay attention. People want to be heard. People want to know that their voice matters. They want to know that they're doing a great job or that you appreciate them. And it is not that hard. I love giving out cold drinks. It's something I've done forever and a day. I think maybe because my husband's a landscaper. I don't know. But I like giving out cold drinks. I like making a difference. And you think, well, what does a cold drink make a difference? It does. Just that little act of doing something kind. So as today starts and we're going to be again in the heat of the heat, you know, it's not even officially summer yet, but our heat index, it's kicking it. You know, in the heat index, we're over 100 degrees. You know, have some Gatorades or some waters or whatever waiting, or some watermelon cut up waiting for the trash guys today, or the lawn guys, or the mailman, or whoever, and just share some love and do it through your act of kindness. I believe in the act of kindness. And like I said, it's not always financial. It can be listening to somebody. It can be letting somebody out in traffic. It can just be whatever. But I think that the world is so busy and so crazy and just so whatever that we need to stop and be kind. And that is something that I ask every day. How can I be kind to somebody today? How can I go over and above today? You know, I love the little Jesuses. I hand out the little Jesuses all the time. That's something I love to do. And we're going into our 250th year. And so here at the radio station, I have little red, white, and blue bracelets, and I have little flags that say 250 years. And it's so cute to watch the different people grab one and get excited, you know. And it wasn't that hard. It wasn't like life-changing to do. But it showed people loving on people. In the easiest way, you know, I love on people with knowing that there's a cold drink here. Yesterday, I was live on the air and I had the door propped and I saw somebody come in and just get a cold drink, and it blessed my heart because I know they work outside and I know it's hot and they don't have a cold drink, but they know that this is a place that will give them one. What are you doing to be kind to your neighbor, to your fellow workers, to your friends, to your family? What are you doing?
You know, it is Worship Wednesday, but I think it should be Kind Day. I really do. I think that, you know, whatever, go out of your way today to be kind to somebody else. Let's change the narrative. Let's change, you know, how people act. You know, I don't say, how was your day? I say, what was the best part of your day? And what are you looking forward to? You know, those are two statements that change how somebody will answer you. And so think about that when you're talking to people or you're out and about or you're doing whatever you're doing, you know, how you carry yourself. You don't have to preach at them. You don't have to be all holier than thou. Then your actions of being kind, your actions of that smile on your face for no apparent reason, how you carry yourself, go way farther than a lot of things that people think that they're doing for the gospel. I know one of my favorite things that have happened these last few months is when my granddaughters, I gave them the little Jesuses to give out, and my one granddaughter wanted to put them different places, and I got to see her in action. You know, it was taking that little Jesus and putting it somewhere, and the anticipation of who was going to look at it, who was going to grab it, and who was going to keep it. And it was such a special moment. And I think about that. That was just a little tiny thing, but it made huge in my heart. What are you doing to do huge in your heart, huge in somebody else's heart? I'm challenging you today, an act of kindness. And I'd love to hear how God used you today and what act of kindness he had you do today. Let's get our favor on. Let's get this day going. The more you thank God for his favor, the more of his favor you'll see. And I know I walk around praising the Lord. I walk around with the favor of God from the top of the head to the soles of the feet and everywhere in between. His favor is all around us. His favor is an act that we can get to happen today by speaking life into the situation and by being excited. You know, when I wake up every day, of course, I wake up with prayer, and then I wake up with an attitude of gratitude. And then I say, what are we going to do today? I have the excitement of what God is going to use me today to do. What are you going to do today? Let's do an act of kindness today. 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It is Wednesday, Worship Wednesday, June 17th, 2026. 92 out with a low of 74, so the heat index was like 102. Madison, 85 with a low of 73. If it's your birthday today, happy, happy birthday, Ken and Ron and Simone and everybody else celebrating a birthday, anniversary, whatever you're celebrating. It's Eat Your Vegetables today. What is your favorite vegetable? Now, Tim would tell you my favorite vegetable is corn. and I do like corn on the cob, but I would say I have lots of different ones, but Tim doesn't like them, and he doesn't like the smell of them. So I kind of only eat them when we go out because it's a waste for me to try to make it for one person one time. But what is your favorite vegetable today? Remember, Father's Day is coming up this weekend. And if you would like to bless WAPN with an over and above, you can drop off your dollars, your fives, your hundreds, your thousands to WAPN at 1508 State Avenue here in Holly Hill. Or you can go to our website, WAPN.net, and give right there. We've got Project Friday coming up. Making my list, and we're going to do a whole bunch of honeydew projects around here at WAPN on Friday. So pray for us as we get them done and get things organized and taken care of. And I'm so thankful that we're able to do all these things for WAPN. We all have a wonderful, great day. I am praying for you as you pray for me. God bless you.

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And every night at 6 p.m., this station hits different. 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

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We appreciate each and every one of you that are doing the over and above. That's the things that keep us going here at WAPN and keep the projects coming. Thank you so much for donating.

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So we're going to get some friends out, and they're going to help us set this thing up. And anybody backstage, any of you guys? Like I was saying before, this is, as believers in Christ, this is the most sacred thing that we can do, to celebrate and to remember what Jesus did for us on the cross. And if you believe that he died for your sins and you've accepted it into your heart, then this is something that you can do to celebrate what he's done. And maybe you're here tonight and you're like, I've never taken communion at Austin City Limits. I've never taken communion at a concert. Guys, we're having church tonight. This is church. Maybe you're here tonight and you've never taken communion in your life. Maybe you made the decision to follow Christ and you've accepted him into your heart tonight for the first time and made him your personal Savior. Then this is your chance with the body of Christ to partake in this. And maybe you're like I was. Maybe somebody brought you here. I can't tell you how many Christian concerts my mom and dad took me to as a kid. And I was always on the fence because I thought, there's still a lot of fun stuff I want to do before I become a Christian. Well, let me just tell you this. I have a lot of fun, and I know I'm going to heaven. Amen. And I can promise you this. If you've asked God to come be your Savior tonight and live in your heart, this is going to be the best cracker and grape juice you've ever tried in your life. And so tonight, this piece of bread, it represents the body that was broken for each and every one of us. Take this and eat it and remember him. The wine represents the blood that was shed for our sins. Take and drink. Let me just say this, if that was your first time tonight, welcome to the family. We love you guys. Thank you so much, Texas. Thanks for having us tonight. We're gonna sing this part together. Just remember, nothing can separate what the good Lord brings together. If you know his love, raise your cup. Hallelujah, we remember. We're going to sing this right here.

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1: The scribes and Pharisees, even though they were masters at hypocrisies, they were not the first hypocrites. Again, you go all the way back to the book of Genesis in the first four chapters, and you read about a guy named Cain. Cain offered a sacrifice to the Lord that wasn't what the Lord asked for. It was as if Cain said, I'm going to give you what I've got, and I expect you to accept it. And we know that he didn't. And that's the first picture of a hypocrisy. I hear people talk about all the time, and this breaks my heart. Those hypocrites in the church. Well, I have a response for that. Where would you rather be with hypocrites? In the church or in hell? You pick it, okay? But you see, that's the problem. We judge people to be hypocrites when in reality, they're probably like you and I. We are struggling every day to become more Christ-like, and at any given time,

with, not as a substitute for. I recommend Oswald Chambers. He writes in Old English, but you can also get it in up-to-date English, okay? But they dropped Miss By and they said, Pastor, tell me if this would be worth my time. So I've been reading it the last couple of days, and I opened up this morning, and guess what it's on? Hypocrisy. How can I avoid being a hypocrite? Hypocrisy is not practicing what you preach. You claim to believe something, but your actions contradict this. Perhaps the worst hypocrisy is found in a Christian who claims to serve God, but behaves as he doesn't. The only sure way to avoid hypocrisy in your life is to faithfully serve God without contradictions. This involves continually studying God's word so that you can avoid confusing God's standards of living with those in the world. Now that sounds okay, but it's confusing. That condemns you if you make a mistake. Because you see, I believe there's not a Christian that is in a relationship with Jesus Christ that doesn't know the life that they're living. And it's not a list of do's and don'ts. It's the change of likes, a change of dislikes, and it's giving your life back to someone who paid for your life and allowing his life to live in you. And so it's not a matter of not knowing what to do. It's simply a fact that we are in a body of flesh that any given time will fail us. So if you have failed sometime, maybe this morning, and somebody was there to record your failure, I want to let you know that doesn't mean you are a hypocrite. It means you're a child of God growing in grace and knowledge of the Lord Jesus Christ. However, there are things as a hypocrite. In the Greek, it simply means a person who performs behind a mask. Early life and the way that they used to do plays, they didn't have costumes. People just put a mask on, and that's the character they were. A hypocrite is someone who doesn't really believe what he's practicing. He is simply being a part of something, and it's an impossibility for him to live out the life of Christ without the life of Christ in them. And so that hypocrite is someone who deliberately does the opposite of what they say they believe. And you see, friends, that's how you can measure your life. Have you simply failed? Or are you deliberately going in another way and proclaiming something else? That was a problem with the scribes and the Pharisees. Other than that, we will continually fall short of the high standards that are in Jesus Christ until we cross that line from this earth into the presence of God. And at that time, folks, we are absolutely perfect. But you see, there is a problem with hypocrisy. Hypocrisy is deceptive. It uses things that are basically good for the purpose of basically being evil. It takes good and it uses it for the purpose of being evil. Matthew 2, Jesus continued. Now, I want you to really pick out this word right here. So, you give to the needy. Do not announce it with trumpets as the hypocrites do in the synagogues and on the streets to be honored by others. Truly, I tell you, they have received their reward. Can you see where we're going? Now, in reading and studying, we don't know if they really did bring a band with them or perhaps had a tambourine,
But we do know that the Pharisees made a huge

0: showing of putting money for the alms. People would sit in the street. They were needy. They were homeless. They had nothing to eat. And they would make this show, particularly if there were a lot of people watching them. They would go through their pockets and open their purse, and they would put that money in there to be seen. Jesus is beginning to say to them, when the motive of your heart is to be seen of men, you have your reward. Now, what this points to with that word, when, this is not a teaching that whenever you decide to give alms. This is a teaching that says, in the eyes of God, it's normal for us to help people who are in need. It's just something that we do. I've lived long enough, you've lived long enough, to know that there was a time when there was absolutely no old folks home, as they call them. Why? Because they stayed in the house. And this next generation of kids got to know something this generation of kids rarely find out. That's what a grandpa and a grandma is. That's why it's important for you guys here. We live in Florida. There's a lot of transplanted families down here, young people whose parents and grandparents are far off. You have an opportunity to pour your life into kids, to show them the wisdom of living your life. We have that opportunity coming up. Vacation Bible School. Don't be afraid. Don't be afraid to pour into somebody's life. You never know what that life is going to be in the eyes of God. So think about that. You see, if we're doing what we do to be seen of people, then we've got our rewards. I thought about pointing out, but there are basically in the Bible seven crowns that are mentioned in the Bible, okay? Seven. And I know I held up that many hands, okay. I've got arthritis and it's hard to do that. Anyway, there's seven crowns that you will receive. And I hear people all the time talking about getting my crowns. I can't wait. I can't wait. Guess what? You don't keep them. In that abode that we'll have in heaven, it doesn't have a house with a trophy room, a this is me room with all the plaques and awards that you've got. Those crowns are there, so when you see Jesus, you take them off and put them at his feet. Because without Jesus Christ, we don't have a prayer of ever succeeding in anything, much less receiving a crown. Third verse, he goes on. But when you give to the needy, do not let your left hand know what your right hand is doing. As a pastor over the years, talking to people about getting tithing envelopes. Because you see, the church, in order to budget wisely, needs to know income, right? I mean, after all, we're not the government. When we fall short, we can't go. We don't have a room here that prints out money. So we need to know. And invariably, that person will say, Jesus said, don't let your left hand know what your right hand's doing. That's not what he's talking about at all. You see, that right hand was considered the primary hand of action. And in the course of the day, the right hand would do many things that didn't involve the left hand. Here's what Jesus is saying. He's saying, what you give, make that between you and the Lord. And what he's talking about here is not tithing, okay? This verse has nothing to do with tithing at all. It has everything of doing, serving people who are less fortunate than you, giving them the clothes that they need. What did James say? Pure religion and undefiled is this. When you see somebody hungry, feed them. When you see someone naked, get them clothes. If someone's in prison, visit them. take care of the lowest of low in society, which is widows and orphans. That's what James describes as pure serving God or religion, as he uses that. You see, here's the issue. Jesus was not talking about secret giving. If you go to the book of Acts, you're going to find a story. I think it's around the fourth chapter to through the fifth chapter. There were millions of people that stayed in Pentecost. They had come up for the annual atonement. They had crucified Jesus, placed him in a grave, and wonder of wonder, in 3 days, this man was resurrected from the dead. And so the people who had traveled there stayed there. Most of them had families, many of them didn't. So people were putting people up in their homes. They were making sure if they were on the street, they needed to feed them. They needed to help them. And so what was happening, it was such a burden on an early group of believers coming together that a man named Barnabas had a piece of property. And he sold that, and he came back and he gave it to the apostles and said, use this. Take care of these people with this. Then the scriptures record that others began to lay money at the apostles' feet. They saw what Barnabas did, and so they began to give. But here comes Ananias and Sapphira, and they hear the acclaim. Did you see what Barnabas did? Sold his property, gave us so much money. People were in awe, so they sold some property. But they held some money back. And when Peter asked him, is this what you sold your property for? Ananias said, yes. Dead man. Young man come in and dragged his body out. As they're dragging the body out, here comes his wife, no doubt strutting. She bought her a new hat, I bet you. And she was strutting her stuff because she had given some money. And old Peter said, is this the amount of money you sold your property for? She said, oh yes, but we're going to, no doubt, we're going to give this to the less fortunate than we are. Peter said, you hear those feet? They're carrying your husbands out. They'll be back to get you. That was called lying to the Holy Spirit. Because Peter said to him, when you sold it, you could do with it what you wanted to do. You didn't have to give it. But when you hold back and lie about what you do, it's obvious why you've done it. And that is that evil snake called pride. So giving secretly is not the issue. Giving unto the Lord is the issue, and not making a big deal out of it. Let's look at our fourth verse. So that your giving may be in secret, then your Father sees what you've done in secret, and he will reward you. That's where the reward come in. Why do you do what you do, and who do you do it for? You see, God does not always define reward like we believe it. Now, I want to tell you something. You've heard me say this before. I'm sick and tired of a bunch of rotten thieves that get on television and make people think that if you give to the Lord, you're going to get 10 times, 100 times, or 300 times back. I'm tired of the prosperity stuff. Most often in the Word of God, when God says blessing, he means some type of spiritual blessing that enables you in life to continue to be a successful person. Does that include money at times? Yes, it does. Yes, it does. But it's not always money. But in the church, invariably, when somebody gets some unexpected money, it's, I've got a blessing from God. Well, God may have used that person, or it just may be a rebate you didn't know about. What I'm trying to say to you people is quit trying to do stuff and receive a monetary value back right now in this life. Jesus Christ is our reward. In the life that we live in this flesh, we live for Him and we live unto Him. And at the same time, we are being the light of this world. We're showing people how to live unafraid, regardless of the situation you have in life. Because we have a Savior that you can trust. We have a Savior that says, when you reach out and serve people, clothe people, give them food, give them money, you're not going to lose. Satan will tell you, oh, you need that money? Listen, I'm going to tell you something. We need to have such a relationship with God that we know that when we live life and He leads us to do something, we're not going to lose anything, but we're going to lose everything when we don't. You see, the Pharisees and the scribes, oh, they like to do everything. Ron's going to talk about praying next week. Week after that, he's going to talk about fasting and how they handle that. What we do unto the Lord, and we don't need it in the papers. You know, I pastored a small churches over the years. It was kind of like transitional. We would go in and God would just do a super work there, and as soon as things got good, he'd send me somewhere else. But the one thing I used to notice, and it was an alarm. I walked into a church one time, and at the windows they said, "In memory of Miss Lula Bell." I opened a hymnal. In memory of Mr. Fred. The table up front was in memory of somebody. Everything in that church, even the pews, was dedicated to people. I felt like I was in a pagan temple with altars all around me. Now, it's not bad to do something in the name of someone. But I'll tell you this. When we get gaudy with it and we want the world to know for 100 years that we invested in a pew for somebody, then I think we have found out why in the world we do what we do. You see, as a body of Christ, we work together. And as a body of Christ, Tomoka Church has proved we can do more together than we can separate. When you begin to see the vision of planting churches all over the world and in every state of the union, we came together. We didn't ask individual, hey, will you take Alabama, you take New? No, we came together as the body of Christ. So no matter what the size of someone's gift is, anyone who is a part of this body, anyone who is given to missions can say that you are a part of people all over the world coming to saving faith in Jesus Christ. Because we choose to come together in order to be strong in the Lord and send the light out into the nations. See, some of the blessings you get from being obedient to God is a spiritual peace and an intimacy. You know how you feel when a hurricane, you're listening to the news and the hurricane goes over you and it's over? There's a still, the wind dies down, the rain quits. And you just kind of get this, a sense of peace. With Jesus Christ in this world in which we live, and the hurricanes of life, we have that peace. Even in the middle of storms, even in the middle of darkness, because He's God. Obedience deepens your relationship with God. There is religion that says obedience is not necessary. Whatever you did before you come to Christ, you can do now. That's called antinomianism, which simply means nothing really happened in your life. Because when you come to a saving Jesus Christ, He's going to change that life. He's going to alter those likes and dislikes. This Word of God is going to challenge you to further grow in grace and knowledge, to be who you have never been. And He's going to give you a peace about that along the way. There are rewards for being obedient to God. And one of them is a deep intimacy and a spiritual peace. There is earthly blessings. If you want some interesting reading when you go home, before you take a nap, turn to Deuteronomy chapter 28. It's a long chapter. And the first part is what's going to happen in this world now if you obey God. And they were blessings right down to God saying, I'll bring rain at the proper time on your crops, and your fruit will never fail. But the second half of that chapter is curses. What happens if you don't? But you see, that's what obedience calls for, us to make a choice. Are we going to obey God, or are we going to fool ourselves and think disobedience has no punishment? There's eternal rewards, not only the crowns that we're going to cast at Jesus' feet. There's being in the presence of our Lord Jesus Christ, that one who died for us, that one that we didn't know, but he did. Eternal blessings. And secondly, you'll find out that as you do these things, you're motivated by love. You just love people. You love the fact God has blessed you, and you feel for that person that has less than you. You just want to reach out and share God's love through your giving love. The righteousness of the Pharisees was insecure and dishonest. They practiced their religion for the applause of men and not for the reward of God. We need to test ourselves. We need to ask ourselves questions. What do you do? What you do? Who do you do it for? And if you've got the right answer, simply being obedient to the one who gave me a life I could never deserve and could never earn. And that's my love story to Jesus. He bought this life. He equipped this life. I'm a vessel he made. So what else can I do with my life but be in the hands of God? Folks, I'll let you in on one of my little things that I don't want to be. I don't want to be a most beautiful cup on a shelf. I want to be one that's a little scarred, a little dirty, maybe a little beat up, but it's in the hand of my Master all the days of my life.
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1: The words that give life.
4: In the Bible, it tells us to focus on reading the scriptures to the church, encouraging the believers and teaching them, and bringing the lost into the light until Jesus comes again. And this is the message that God has for us today. Today's message is, you are a letter, and it is written within you. Oh yeah. I believe. Oh my goodness, yes. And dear friends, I am praying that all is well with you and that your body is as healthy as your soul is. Follow only what is good. Remember that those who do good prove that they are God's children. And those who do evil, they prove that they do not know God. Be diligent so that you will receive your full reward. For if you wander beyond the teachings of Christ, you will not have fellowship with God. But if you continue in the teaching of Christ, you will have fellowship with both the Father and the Son and other believers. We know that those who have become a part of God's family do not make a practice of sinning, for God's Son holds them securely, and the evil one cannot get his hands on them. We know that we are children of God, and that the world around us is under the power and control of the evil one. And we know that the Son of God has come. Oh, yes. And he has given us understanding so that we can know the true God. And now we are in God because we are in his Son, Jesus Christ. He is the only true God, and he is eternal. Dear children of God, his beloved ones, his chosen ones, keep away from anything that might take God's place in your hearts.
5: Money.
4: This is what God has testified. He has given us eternal life, and this life is in his Son. So whoever has God's Son has life. Whoever does not have his Son does not have life. Every born again, filled with the Holy Spirit believer in Christ must know and believe in God's good news that through Christ Jesus, we know we have eternal life. And because we know and believe, we can be confident that he will listen to us whenever we ask him for anything in line with his will. And if we know and believe he is listening, and when we make our request, we can be sure that he will give us what we ask for because of his love for us and our love for him. We know that the Son of God has come, and he has given us understanding so that we can know the true God. And now we are in God. Because we are God's own very special children whom he loves, let us keep away from anything that might take God's place in our hearts.
5: Money.
6: Money.
4: Run, run, run from all evil things. Be aware of what you will say you love, for not all things that has our attention is worthy of our love.
5: Money.
4: Take money, for instance.
7: Money, money, money. Money, money, money. Money, money, money.
4: The love of money is at the root of all kinds of evil. People who long to be rich fall into temptation and are trapped by many foolish and harmful desires that plunge them into ruin and destruction. Some people craving money have wandered from their faith and pierced themselves with many sorrows.
5: Money.
6: Money.

0: money in itself is not evil. The evil comes from within.
1: Money.
0: So do not let the love, or shall we say, the lust for money, become rooted within you, for God knows our needs, and He is the creator and the supplier of everything we need. Our part is to ask, and God securely answers. So because you are God's precious ones, run from anything. Run from anything that might be evil and take God's place in your hearts. Stay focused. Stay in tune. Listen to His words, for He will direct you in His ways, and His ways are to follow the way of right and good. Pursue a godly life, along with faith, love, perseverance, and gentleness. Fight the good fight for what you believe in your heart, with your Holy Spirit's leading. Hold tightly to the eternal life that God has given you, which I am sure you have confessed before many witnesses. Tell everyone about the love of Christ Jesus and what He has done for you, and that Jesus loves them too. Tell those who are rich in this world not to be proud and not to trust in their money, which will soon be gone. But their trust should be in the living God, who richly gives us all we need for our enjoyment. Tell them to use their money to do good. They should be rich in good works and should give generously to those who need, always being ready to share with others whatever God has given them. By doing this, they will be storing up treasures as a good foundation for the future, so that they may take a hold of real life. Guard what God has entrusted you. Avoid godless, foolish discussions with those who oppose you with their so-called knowledge. Some people have wandered from the faith by following such foolishness. These people stir up trouble, for their minds are of this evil world. Corruptness and untruth follows from their stinking thinking. To them, religion is just a way to get rich. They do not know God or God's ways, for true religion with contentment is great wealth. After all, we didn't bring anything with us when we came into this world, and we certainly cannot carry anything with us when we leave it. So, if we have enough food and clothing, let us be content. As God's partners, we beg you not to reject the marvelous message of God's greatness and His great kindness. For God says, just at the right time, I heard you on the day of salvation. I helped you. Clearly, you, yes, you are a letter from Christ. Everyone can read it and recognize God is in you, for His love is abounding and flowing in you and is flowing out of you and onto others. This letter cannot be written in pen and ink. No, it is written with the Spirit of the living God. It is carved not on stone, but on human hearts. We are in the full confidence of this, because it is our great trust in God through Christ. It is not that we think we can do anything of lasting value by ourselves. Our only power and success comes from God. He is the one who has made us able to be who we are in Him, fully confident and willing to represent His new covenant. This new covenant is not of written laws, but of the Spirit. The old way ends in death. In the new way, the Holy Spirit gives us life. So this new covenant, which gives life, is the one in which we now follow. We must set aside the old covenant. This new covenant will remain forever and has far greater glory. For in it, we have life, love, and the fulfillment of life everlasting. Since we are under this new covenant, it gives us a great confidence. We can be very bold, but humble, for we are full of God's love. We are not like Moses under the old covenant, who put a veil over his face so that people of Israel could not see the glory fading away. Even today, whenever the old covenant is being read, a veil covers their minds so they cannot understand the truth, for their minds and hearts were hardened. But whenever anyone turns to the Lord, this veil can be removed only by believing in Christ. Then and only then, the veil is taken away. Now the Lord is the Spirit. And wherever the Spirit of the Lord is, He gives freedom. And all of us who have had that veil removed, so that we can be mirrors of the brightly reflect of the glory of God. And as the Spirit of the Lord works within us, we become more and more like Him and reflect His glory even more. If the good news we preach is veiled from anyone, it is a sign that they are perishing. Satan, the god of this evil world, has blinded the minds of those who don't believe, so they are unable to see the glorious light of the good news that is shining upon them. They don't understand the message about the glory of Christ, who is the exact likeness of God. Ooh. Whatever happens, dear brothers and sisters in the Lord, may the Lord give you joy. I am never get tired of telling you this, for joy and laughter does you good like a medicine. For we who worship in the Spirit of God have joy and love in the shining light of God, reflecting God's grace upon and through us for all the world. to experience. Well, we put no confidence in human effort. Instead, we boast about what Christ Jesus has done for us. We are now following the new covenant that frees us from the law that governed us of the old covenant. We once thought that the old way of living was very important, but now we are considered it as worthless because of what Christ has done. Yes, everything else is worthless when compared with the priceless gain of knowing Christ Jesus our Lord. We are to discard everything else, counting it all as garbage, so that we may have Christ and become one with Him. We are to no longer count on our own goodness or our ability to obey God's way and to save us, for God's way of making us right with Himself depends on faith. As a result, I can really know Christ and experience His mighty power. I will keep on working toward that day that when I will finally be all that Christ Jesus saved me for and He wants me to be. No, I'm still not all I should be, but I am focusing all my energies on this one thing, forgetting the past and looking forward to what lies ahead. I strain to reach the end of the race and receive the prize for which God, through Christ, is calling us up to heaven. Oh, I'm going to heaven, and you can come too. Just love Him and praise Him in all that you do. I'm on my way to heaven. How about you? I'm standing in my belief in all that I do. I have His Spirit in me with the power to fill my need. I speak the Word of God, and I'm planting His seed. I'm going to heaven, and you can come too. Just love Him and praise Him in all that you do. We can praise Him and honor Him in all we do and say, because He is the truth, the life, and He is the way. I'm on the highway to heaven, and heaven will be my home, and you can follow Jesus with me. We don't have to travel alone, because I'm going to heaven, and you can come too. Just love Him and praise Him in all that you do. Heaven is our destination, where we all should want to go. So we read our Bible, and it tells us all that we need to know, that Jesus is our Savior. He opens our eyes to see. We must be forgiven to live for all eternity. I'm going to heaven, and you can come too. Just love Him and praise Him in all that you do, because life is in His Word and in the words that we say. And I'm believing in the Word, and I'm growing every day. So we have Jesus in our hearts, and we know we are heaven bound. Hope to see you in heaven, for heaven is where I'll be found, because I'm going to heaven, and you can come too. Just love Him and praise Him in all that you do. Praise Him and love Him, because we're on our way to heaven whenever we leave this earth. Follow only what is good. Remember that those who do good prove that they are children of God, that they are God's children. Be diligent so that you will receive your full reward. Continue in the teachings of Christ, and you will have fellowship with both the Father and the Son. For we know that we are children of God. Everyone who is listening to our message, we pray, expecting with faith, knowing that all is well with you and that your body is as healthy as your soul is. For the power of the Spirit of God is in you and upon you to do His work for the benefit and the glory of God.
1: Amen.
0: And He loves you.
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2: 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We pray this message helps you connect to God as you find your place, reveal your purpose, and unlock your potential. We are so glad that you are joining us here today.
3: Guys, this series on prayer has been changing my life, been changing my world, because what it really shows me, and it's been teaching me, and I've been getting so much feedback from people in the church, the friends, the partners, the people online. Don't forget, you're online. You got to tell us where you're watching. We want to connect with you. You're just a part of the global church that we have here. I wrote this down. I got some stuff, and I want you to hear this. Listen to this and listen to the heart of God. Today, what I want you to know and I want you to understand is that God has created me and you for fellowship with Him. You got to think, when you hear this today, I tell you, I really, really want you to understand the magnitude of what God did to have fellowship with us. Listen to this. Before time began, before the first star was spoken into existence, God had a desire. Think of that. created the world. In the beginning, there was nothing. There was darkness upon the earth, and God created the earth. But God had a desire within creating that earth, not just to create a world, but to create someone he could walk with. Man, somebody he could talk with, and someone he could love forever. You were not made for religion. We weren't made for rituals. We weren't made for rules and regulations. We were made for relationship. You and me were designed for unbroken fellowship with God, with the creator of the universe. His love for me and you is not fragile. It doesn't fade away with our failures. His desire for closeness with you was not based on what we could do for him, but on what he has already done for us through Jesus Christ. From Eden, where he walked with Adam, to the cross, where Jesus hung for us, to this moment right now, God has one consistent cry. I want you to be close to me. That's the whole plan of the gospel. We were with God in the beginning. God created the heavens and the earth for me and you. He had fellowship with us. He had connection with us. He had communion with us. We were walking with him. But man was separated because of sin. And God's greatest passion, the moment that man was separated from him, was to get you and me back in a relationship and fellowship with him. That's why he sent Jesus Christ. That's why he did what he did for us. That's the plan of redemption. Every act of redemption in Scripture, every covenant, every miracle, every prophetic promise was God reaching out, making a way back into intimacy with me and you. That was the plan. That was the overall plan from the beginning. He is not content just to forgive our sins. He wants to restore us to daily communion with him. He wants me and you to live from a place where his presence is not an event, but a lifestyle. The enemy's greatest goal, his greatest desire, was to create distance between you and God. But the Holy Spirit's greatest work is to draw us back into the closeness with our Father. This is something you don't have to earn. It's something we have to receive. God loves us relentlessly, unconditionally, and eternally, and his highest longing is unbroken fellowship with you. And that's what I want to talk to you today about, is that how much God wants to restore fellowship with you, intimacy with you, communion with you, relationship with you. That was the overall plan in the beginning. God wanted man to be in fellowship with him. You know, I said that a couple of weeks ago. You think the greatest problem we had was sin? You know, when you look at it, but really it was separation and isolation. That's the greatest pain. Fellowship is God's priority. You even seen it in Genesis chapter 3. God shows himself walking in the garden, seeking Adam. In Genesis 3:8, you see that. God always makes the first move towards you. Remember this, he's not hiding from you, he's looking for you. That's what he did with Adam. Adam was walking around. Adam was in trouble. Adam messed up. Adam slipped and fell from a place of grace, and God said, Adam, where are you? And what did Adam say? I'm hiding, man. I messed up. Have you messed up? I messed up. You know, when you mess up, you're kind of like, well, I really don't want nobody to know I messed up. So I'm kind of going to hide a little bit, lay low. What do? Right? Like when we really mess up, sometimes I don't want to get around church. I had somebody not too long ago. It was kind of comical. It was funny because I understand where they were coming from, but they were like, I've been ducking you a little bit. And I said, I know you have been. And they said, I said to them, why are you ducking me? You know what I mean? Like, I'm not God, you know, but I knew what they were saying. They were like, they said this to me. It was funny. We've all been there. You've been there. They said, I don't want you to know what I'm thinking right now. Like, I didn't want to talk with you and tell you where my feelings were at. It wasn't nothing with me. It was just a life hit. Life hits are coming. Stuff happens. And I knew where they were at. They were basically saying this. Like, if I talk to you The day after my problem, you would have not liked me, Pastor Chris. I said, listen, we've all been there before. When sometimes we stay away from the God we serve because the feelings that we have don't line up with his word. We've been there. We've done that. Sometimes we don't want to hear it. Sometimes we don't want to get around it. But I got news for you. God's the only one you can bring it to. He's been longing for you, wanting your fellowship. And instead of thinking Adam, when he sinned and was separated from God or he messed up, that God would hide from him, he went looking for him. He said, where are you? He said, I don't want to be near you. I messed up. He said he was afraid. But God said, look, I want you to understand that even though sin broke fellowship, grace restored that fellowship. The Bible says that sin separates us, but that doesn't change God's desire, so much so that he annihilated sin once and for all. He restored us. He who knew no sin became sin, so me and you who sin become sinless, spotless, redeemed. That's the plan of redemption, so he could restore fellowship. Salvation is not just about going to heaven. It's about bringing heaven's relationship to the earth to you now. That's what we got to remember. That's the biggest lie of the enemy. Well, you know, you sinned. Well, you know, you messed up. Well, you know, you're not doing this right. And you're not doing that right. No, the Bible's clear to say that sin that once separated us has now been nailed to a cross. That's why Jesus went to the cross. He took sin upon him. He became sin. So that sin can never separate you again from your Heavenly Father. You know, God's smart. Super smart. God knew from the beginning what separated me and you from him. It was sin. Adam sinned. Man fell short. But God, in his infinite knowing of everything, knew that if sin was the culprit that separated me and you from him, then sin was an enemy that needed to be annihilated. And at all costs, it had to be dealt with. That's why he sent Jesus. Jesus didn't just come to take sin. He became sin on the cross. On that cross, Jesus says these words. We just came out of Easter not too long ago. You all know the story. He stood there and he said these words in the Hebrew. He stood there with hanging on the cross. And he said, God, why have you forsaken me? You know, I always thought about that. What a powerful statement. You know, I had a thought with that one day and it changed me. I said, when they put a crown of thorns in his head, when they beat him to the point he couldn't be recognized by his own family, when he was annihilated and brutally beaten for my sin, you didn't hear God. You didn't hear Jesus say, where are you? In the pain, in the broken moments, you didn't hear him say, where are you? But in the silence of a lost presence of his Heavenly Father, he cried out, where are you? And I asked myself the question, why would he ask such a question like that? Where are you? Because in the silence, he didn't question his Father's existence, but he questioned, where's your presence? And I prayed about it. And you know what the Lord said to me? He said, I had to turn my back on my son because he became sin. So I never have to turn my back on you. No sin is so great to separate you from the love of God, because Jesus, once and for all, the Bible says that when he paid the price and he said, it is finished, that the veil was rent. What's that mean? The wall of separation has forever been broken, that it could never again be put back up, that we would be separated from God. So why we live in a separated life in the earth? Why would we even want to, for a second, stay out of the presence of God? Why would we, for a minute, not be in constant fellowship with God? Because we have unrealistic ideas that are never based on scriptural evidence, but based on what we think. Well, God can't be pleased with me. It doesn't matter whether he's pleased with me or not. He still loves me and wants a fellowship with me. I might not be what I want to be, but I'm a whole lot better than I used to be. We're growing in God's grace, but he never leaves or takes his presence away from us based upon our performance. You got to remember that. Jesus is the bridge to unbroken fellowship. You're not a visitor in God's presence where you come in and out. You are basically a host of God's presence. He's not coming in and out of your life. He's staying with you no matter what. He's staying with you through the good times and the bad times and the ups and the downs of life. And this is what I want you to know. Remember when we read in Romans 8, 38 and 39? Nothing can separate you from the love of God. Even when we feel distant, God's never distant. This is what I want you to do. Write this down. Point number one. God's love for you and me is so big because God loves you so much and wants to have unbroken fellowship with you and him. Look what it says in the Amplified Classic right here, Romans 6, 9. We're going to read 9 through 11. Because we know that Christ, the Anointed One, being once raised from the dead, will never die again. Death no longer has power over him. For by death he died. He died to sin, ending his relation to it once for all. And the life he lives, he is living to God in unbroken fellowship with him. Wow. Listen to verse 11. This is where me and you come in. Even so, consider yourself dead to sin, your relation to it broken, but alive to God, living in unbroken fellowship with him in Christ. It doesn't get better than that. We live in unbroken fellowship with God. No, doesn't. Now listen, do I feel sometimes like my relationship is distant? I may feel like that, but that's not the truth. Do I feel like sometimes God is distant? I may feel like that, but it's not the truth. God said forever, once and for all, we'll never live in broken fellowship because of what Jesus did, we've been put together. So really, if I stay outside too long, that's my idea. It was never God's idea. God's idea was constantly to be one with us. I think highlights we take from that is this. When we look at Jeremiah 29:11 in the Message, it's a very familiar passage of scripture, but I think we have to understand this because God loves me and you so much, he wants unbroken fellowship to be from me to him because he's already said, I'm not leaving you. Listen to what it says. I know what I'm doing. I have it all planned out. Plans to take care of you and not abandon you. Plans to give you a future and a hope. When you call on me and you come and pray to me, I'll listen. When you come looking for me, you will find me. Yes, when you get serious about finding me and want it more than anything else, I'll make sure you won't be disappointed. That's God's decree. I'll turn things around for you. I'll bring you back from all the countries in which I drove you. God's decree. I will bring you home to a place from which I sent you off in exile. You can count on it. What is he saying? He's talking about the children of Israel. He said this. He said, even though they were there in a distant place, he said, what it means is this, is that now I am what? With a heart of humanity and a heart for humanity, I'm going to pull you back no matter where you're at. So no matter how far away you think you are, God's right there. No matter how far you think you're in. But look at the prodigal, right? He's living in the house. His father's loving him. He's blessed. He said, listen, man, I don't want to do it this way no more. I want to do it my way. You ever been there? You want to do it your way? Yeah, I've been there. My way didn't work out. How about yours? You know what I mean? I don't want to go. God, no, I want to do it my way. Let me do it my way. I used to say it ain't my way. It's Yahweh. Come on, somebody, right? Why? What are you saying? I'm saying, man, sometimes I think I got a better idea than God. You ever thought you had a better plan than God? You ever thought you had it all figured out? And then just like that prodigal, he said, hey, man, I'm taking it and I'm going and I'm running after what I want to run after. And all of a sudden, one day he wakes up in a pig trough. Hanging out with the slop and the pigs. Said, man, I'll tell you what. Guy had a revelation. The Bible says he came to his own senses and he knew. He said, my father's servants are living better than this. Let me just go home. I could be one of the servants in the house. And when the father saw him come running home, what did the father say? He said, man, you ain't going back over there. You're going back to the place where I had set for you. How many times do we think like that? Because we missed it, or we made a mistake, or we had a setback, or we had something go on. I think sometimes we feel like, well, we don't deserve the position. Well, we didn't get the position because we deserved it. We get the position because God gave it. Jesus bought it back. So if me and you ever slip beyond the place of maybe feeling we belong, he put us back together to belong anyway. That's what you got to remember. Keep that there. That love is so great. That's why we pray. That's why we ask God to intervene. God's love is the starting point for all of it. It's unconditional. It's not based on performance. He initiated this relationship. The Bible said he seeks and saves the lost. He came looking for us. His love isn't distant. It's pursuing. It's personal. And it's sacrificial. What does that mean?
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3: That means that this fellowship with God is deep. It's intimate. God wants to be involved in every part of your life, not just Sundays. Man, that right there to me means I got hope

searches your heart. He already knows what you're thinking before you think it. He's God. And I think there's a place where sometimes you got to realize his shoulders are big enough to handle the cares in that you've been carrying. I think this thing about unbroken fellowship is so important, because look what it says right here. It said sin broke the fellowship, but Jesus restored it. Remember we talked about that? Sin created a gap between God and man, but Jesus' sacrifice removed the barrier and restored the access to mankind. How? What is love? Unbroken fellowship is now possible. Look what it says in Hebrews 10:22. I put it in the NIV. It says, let us draw near to God with a sincere heart and the full assurance of faith that it brings. Man, when you look at this thing from this perspective of where you were to where you could be, think about this. I always think about this when it comes to prayer. That God in heaven, the Almighty God, that the minute you, as a child of God, look at all the people in the earth. The minute you take time to pray, ask God in your situations, tell him, come on, somebody. You say, God, help me. He stops what he's doing. You know, I think of this, you know, it's kind of like this. You know, the other couple of days ago, where, you know, where I was at the house, and, you know, everybody needs your attention, and sometimes you just, you know, you veg out a little bit, or you know, you get on your phone and you're just scrolling through endless nonsense. I laugh. You know, the other day I was looking at something and I was watching some stupid thing, and now all of a sudden I'm a gold miner. You know, you watch these guys, they're mining for gold, and you know, you're scrolling, right? Now all of a sudden, now I'm learning how to fly a plane. You know, I'm watching these guys and I'm just mindless entertainment for like a half hour, right? Now all of a sudden everybody's a DIY expert. I've been getting a lot of that lately. DIY. I'm like, I don't even want to do a project at the house, let alone I'm going to become a DIYer, and I'm going to go repair the awning of the foundation. No, I'm done. I quit before I started. And you know what I'm saying? And I was there, and the kids were in the house, and I noticed that they were talking to me, but I was checked out. And literally I was like, yeah, you know, I wasn't really paying attention. I was like, yeah, you do this everywhere. And all of a sudden I went like this, and the Lord said, stop what you're doing and put down the phone. They want your attention. And I've missed it 1,000 times. And I stopped what I was doing and I put it down. I said, hey, what's going on? What do you want to talk about? And it was nothing serious. It was really just kind of goofy. It wasn't a big deal. It wasn't earth shaking. It wasn't something sentimental. It was, I just want to know you can hear my voice. I just want to know I've got your attention. And man, when it was done, you know, the moments kind of go and you go on with your day. And the Spirit of God spoke to my heart and said, son, that's what you need to know. That no matter what is going on in your life, that when you call upon my name, you've got my attention. How do you know that? In 1 John 5:14 and 15, there's a really, really good scriptural place to start prayer. It says this: now this is the confidence that we have in him, that if we ask anything according to his will, which we know is his word, he hears us. The next verse says, and if we know that he hears us, we know he grants us that petition. You know, I read that years ago, and I started thinking in my inside, like, we know he grants the petition if we know he hears us. How many times is that the greatest cry of mankind? Does God really hear me? Does God really hear me? I'm down here doing life. I'm down here dealing with stuff. Did God really hear my prayer? Did God? And then right away we can get scriptural, you know, and we need to get scriptural. But if we ask anything according to his will, his word, we know he hears us. So the cry of mankind is not, will God do it? The cry of mankind is not, can God do it? If you went out there and did a poll with atheists and, you know, people that didn't believe or non-church, do you believe God can? Pretty much everybody that's got a brain in their head said God can do whatever he wants to do. But the question is, will he do it for me? That's the number one question you got to ask yourself.

0: Because that's the number one cry of mankind. I know God can. You look at the miracles in the Bible, I can think of so many things that God had the power to do. Even like that leper, he said, I know you can make me clean, but will you? I know you can do this, but will you? You look at blind Bartimaeus screaming on the side of the road, Son of David, have mercy on me because I know you can, but will you do it for me? And he will. He's willing. He wants to. That's where you got to ask him. You got to ask him to come on in. Think about this. Unbroken fellowship is the key. Look at this. Point number two. God listens to your prayers that are sincere and simple. Just get real with God. Look what it says in Matthew 6, 5 through 8. Put it in NIV. I love this. When you pray, don't be like the hypocrites. For they love to pray standing in the synagogues, on the street corners to be seen of men. I tell you the truth, they receive the reward in full. Instead, when you pray, go into your room, close the door. Pray to your Father who's in the unseen. Because your Father who sees you, what you do in secret, he will reward you. And when you pray, don't keep babbling on and on like the pagans. What is he saying? They think because they keep asking the same thing, they're going to be heard. Don't be like them. Your Father knows what you have need of. Ask him. What do you mean with the hypocrites? You know what I'm saying? Thou Father in heaven. Come on, man. I don't know how you talk and I talk, but I don't talk like that. Talk to God like he's your friend. Talk to God like I don't go talk to my natural father like that. You know what I mean? I talk to my father heartfelt. I talk to him sincerely. I talk to him normal. I talk to him like a normal guy. How do you talk to me? How do I talk to you? Stop with all the formality and the legalities and all this stuff and just be transparent. Look what it says in Psalms 116:1. I put it in the Passion. I love it. Look at this scripture. I'm passionately in love with God because he listens to me. He hears my prayers and he answers them. That's what the psalmist David said. I'm passionately in love with God because he hears me. He listens to me. He answers my prayers. Man, don't you want that to be the heartbeat of your life? Look what it says in Hebrews 10:19. Hebrews 10:19 is so powerful because he starts talking about clinging on to God and hanging on to God. And sometimes life's hitting. And I want to say something because I think sometimes people can get the wrong idea about how God responds. What do you mean? Well, sometimes we pray and we ask God, and things don't work out the way we thought they were going to work out. Everybody in this room can raise their hand there. I prayed and expected this. We prayed and it happened. We prayed and this happened. But I got news for you. It may not have happened the way you expected it to. But that doesn't mean God wasn't in it. Now, I want to explain that. Not the hard stuff of life. You understand what I'm saying. Have you ever seen kind of like you make a decision and pray, and then God kind of shifts it, and God kind of moves it, but in the end, it works out where love gets its best interest in your life. It's not always easy, but he's always faithful. Might not work out the way I thought it was going to work out. How many times you've been believing this is going to happen and that happens? How many times you believe in this and something else? But that doesn't mean God's character has changed because God is who he said he is. I've learned this. I'm not in control of life. No one's in control of life. But I'm in control of how I respond to life. That's what you and I got to remember. Sometimes I think that's how unmet expectations brings us to a place where sometimes we don't want to pray. But I got news for you. It's time to pray. Look what it says in Hebrews 10 in the Passion Translation, verse 19. It says, and now we are brothers and sisters in God's family. It's because of the blood of Jesus. He's welcomed us right into the most holy sanctuary in the heavenly realm, boldly, without hesitation. For why? He has dedicated a new life-giving way for us to approach God. For just as the veil was torn in two, Jesus' body was torn open to give us a free and fresh access to him. And since we now have this magnificent king priest to welcome us into God's house, we come closer to God and approach him with an open heart, fully convinced by faith that nothing will keep us at a distance from him. For our hearts have been sprinkled with the what? The blood to remove it in priorities. And we've been freed from the accusing conscience. And now we're clean. unstained, presentable to God inside and out. So now we must cling tightly to the hope that lives within us, knowing that God always keeps his promise. That's the key to remember. God's going to keep his promise. He's going to keep his promise to me. He's going to keep his promise to you. And he's going to keep the promises that he gave me and you in the word of God. Because we know this. There's nobody like God. Point number three is this. God likes to show us his love by answering our prayers. Look at Jeremiah 33:3. I put it in the Message translation right there. Call to me and I will answer you. I will show you marvelous and wonderful things that you can never figure out on your own. My God in heaven, isn't that good? How many things can I not figure out on my own? I was reading just the other day, Romans, you know, and we could go there maybe next week or something. We'll talk about Romans. I was reading Romans 8, 26, 27, 28. I was in there, man. There's, you know, you read Romans 8, 1. There's no condemnation in that are in Christ Jesus. For the law of the spirit of life in Christ set me free from the law of sin and death. And you start seeing this life in the spirit, life in the spirit, life in the spirit. And one of the things he says is this. He says, I'm going to help you in your weaknesses. I want to help you in the word in there. He uses his infirmities. Studying it out, it means this. Every single thing you need help, every single thing you need hope, and everything you need that you cannot do on your own, God has sent the Holy Spirit to help us with. And I thought about this. And he said, not with the knowledge on your own, but with a knowledge from this word, I could change every situation in your life. I could bring my worries to God. The Bible says, cast your cares upon him for he cares for you. I could bring my concerns to God. It says, don't be anxious and don't be worried about anything. Any single thing you face and anything you're looking at, bring it to me. When's the last time you went through something and the first step you did was brought it to God? How many times do we hang on to stuff for days, weeks, maybe months that we're holding on to? And we should have never been. We're not designed to hang on to it. You know, one time at church, I was laughing about cast your cares. You know, sometimes you pick up a piece here and you pick up a piece there and you pick up a care there and you pick up a worry there and you pick up an anxiety there and you pick up. Next thing you know, you're so bogged down with life, you can't even move. How many times are we carrying things we should be casting? How many worries and fears and frets are we holding on to that God said, give them to me? Cast your care upon him, for he careth for you. I know sometimes in life you might feel like, well, God, does God really care? He does. And I know a lot of times in life, the question is this, well, if God really cares, why do I got to go through this? You know, the Bible's really clear to say that we have an adversary. We have an enemy. You know, I got news for you. That enemy that attacked Adam in the garden doesn't want me and you to really have fellowship with God, because he was one who had fellowship with God and lost it. And he doesn't want mankind to have fellowship with the God that we serve. So you got to realize, as that enemy tries to come and resist, you must persist beyond his pressures and beyond his plan. And you got to pursue. You got to pursue God, because God's already pursued you. You may be there and you're watching, you're saying, well, Pastor Chris, what do I got to do to get that? You got to realize this. Point number four. God longs to be close to me, and he wants to show us his compassion. Isaiah 30:18 in the NLT is a powerful scripture. The Lord waits for you to come to him so he can show you his love and compassion. Friendship with God is reserved to those who've been bought with a price. That's me and you. God wants to be your friend. God wants to talk to you. So as we're in this series, what's the overall takeaway, grab a hold of, move forward with? We learn this. Sin can't separate me from him. Distance can't separate me from him. My behaviors can't separate me from him. Nothing can separate you from the love of God. So today, maybe this is my takeaway for you. No matter where you're at, maybe you don't know all the fancy scriptures. Maybe you don't know all the fancy words. Maybe you don't understand this. Let me give you this last scripture because this one's going to help you. I read it before, but I want you to see this. It's Matthew 6 and 5, Passion Translation, reads real clear. I only want to read the first part of it, but I like it because I think it's the key to how you overcome. Check this out. Whenever you pray, be sincere and not like the pretenders who love the attention they receive when they pray. That's the epitome of prayer right there. Be sincere. God, this is where I'm at. God, this is what I'm going through. God, this is what I'm feeling. God, I'm mad right now. I'm mad at you. I'm messed up. I'm not happy. I'm sad. I'm gloomy. I'm doomy. I don't know where you're at. Some of you might be doing great and go, God, tell them that. God, I'm doing great. Can't wait for tomorrow. It's going to get greater. Maybe. The greatest connection that you could have with prayer with God is that you just become sincere. This is where I'm at. I don't know about you, but until you invite God in, I don't know how far he can get through. So take this series, take today's message, look at all those things, take this whole month and start asking yourself, where's my prayer life at? Next week, we'll talk about praying in the spirit. We'll get you filled with the Holy Ghost. We can do all that. But today, when you're in this seat, you're watching online, and you get ready to leave, ask yourself maybe one of the greatest questions you could possibly ask yourself. Am I being sincere with God? And that's all I want you to do. Am I being transparent with God? Am I telling God where am I at? And am I telling God? There's nothing wrong. The Bible says he has the same like passion. He feels what you felt because he felt it before. Every frustration, he felt it. Every worry, he felt it. Every care, he felt it. Every anxiety, he felt it. Every fear, he felt it. Every problem, he felt it. But the Bible says he did not sin. If anybody on the face of the earth can understand where you're at, it's God Almighty. And here's the danger. If God's the only one who can understand me, wouldn't you think the enemy would be the only one who tried to separate you from that? Because if you're walking alone, you don't get no help. But the minute you rest in him and lean in him, we know where our help comes from. It comes from the Lord. Amen? Let today just really open up a brand new window of prayer. That God, you know what? A couple weeks ago, remember, I was like, get up in the morning and ask God, invite him in. Come on in, Holy Spirit. God, help me today. The other morning I got up and that's the first thing I said. I said, hello, Holy Spirit, help me today. I'll tell you what I did. I felt the presence of God. I felt the presence of God right there. I felt the presence of God right in that very moment because not only do I know God is with me, I'm conscious of him being with me in the daily. That's what I want us to get to. Your sincere communication with God is going to bring God's presence in your life. I promise you guys, it's going to be the greatest season of prayer you've ever had. Let me pray for you. Father, I thank you for each and every person listening, watching, everybody here today. I thank you, Lord, that our sincerity of prayer is going to take our life to another level. And I thank you as we implement this sincerity, this transparency, this communication of knowing God's not far, but he's near. We're going to have the greatest prayer life we've ever had in the existence of our walk with God. And Father, I thank you for opening the eyes of their understanding. Let them see and let them know. Quicken them to move rapidly into your presence. And you, Father, manifest yourself in their life. In Jesus' mighty name we pray. Amen. Guys, listen, we love you. We miss you. We're going to be here Sunday with you. Cannot wait to see you. These guys are going to finish it up. I promise you this. Your prayer life is going to another level. And I'm excited about it. I love you and I'll see you soon.
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Welcome to Holy Grounds. For the next 15 minutes, let's take a coffee break with God. Come thirsty, come to drink, come to receive, come and let the Lord refresh you. Hey, good morning, everybody. How are you all doing this morning? Let me get situated on the board here and my headphones and the mic and everything. Well, hope you're having a good week, right? Summer's not here until the 21st, but boy, the heat and those afternoon rains are back. And trust me on this, Florida needs as much rain as it can possibly get. So, and at least it rains, you know, at night, so you could get all your stuff in during the day. We've got a little more than 2 weeks to the 4th of July, the 250th birthday of our nation. So make sure you keep our country and our leaders in prayer, good, bad, or indifferent, whether you like them or not, they are in charge. But God is the ultimate in charge person. So pray for his will to be done in our country. And Sunday is Father's Day. So whether your dad is still with us, if you're lucky enough that you still have your dad with you or your dad's passed away, we have the perfect father, Father in heaven, the Lord God Jehovah. Now, do you know that God, of course, we all know he's creator of the universe, but he thinks of us as his children. He loves us so much. You know, Jesus called him Abba Father, and Abba in Hebrew is basically the word daddy. And in Mark 14, you can read where Jesus calls him Abba Father. And it's a close and tender relationship. And basically, it's like a little kid calling Dada or Daddy. I have a 1.5-year-old grandson, great grandson actually, and I was over at the house visiting him, and his father walked in the room, and his eyes lit up, and he went Dada, and I was like, oh, because that's the first time. I mean, I don't get to see him that often, but that's the first time I heard him say that. I was like, oh, that's so sweet. So that's how God wants us to think of him. Right? To go spend time with him and be like, Dada, Daddy, Abba, right? When you think about that love that he has for us, the love that God has for us, when you love someone like that, you put yourself in the place of another person. You feel, you know, the feelings that they have, you want to share joy and sorrow with them. You want to help walk in their shoes a little bit if you can, carry them along. You weep when they weep, you laugh when they laugh, you rejoice when they're joyful, and you try to take a little bit of a load off of them as much as you can, and to share their life. And in some cases, you know, as Jesus did, give your life for them. Isaiah 65:16 says, O Lord, you are our Father, our Redeemer. From old is your name. God is love. God is a God of love, and he loves his children so much. And all those things that I just mentioned, God did for us in Jesus. He came to earth to live like us, to walk in our shoes, to feel our feelings, to cry our tears, to laugh, to dance, to sing, to share our burdens. But not just that, but he took our burdens and our sins and our iniquities on himself. And he took our judgment and he gave his life for us. Why? Because it's the greatest thing that God could do for us in his love for us as a father. He put himself in our place. Jesus put himself in our place as our Redeemer. And we can be confident that God, our Father, is our shepherd. He knows each of us by name. He knows the numbers of hair on our heads. He loves us individually, right? Like you love all your children differently, right? Because he loves us so much, nothing that we can do will alter that love for us. We can't change his love, but his love can change us.
In Romans 8:15, Paul tells us of the Father's love. For you did not receive the spirit of bondage again to fear, but you received the spirit of adoption, by whom we cry out, Abba, Father. In ancient Rome, and Paul knew this as a Roman citizen, as a scholar, that an adopted son would possess all the rights of a son born into the family. And Christians have been adopted into God's family, the family of Abraham. We have been grafted in through Jesus, and we receive an eternal inheritance. How about that? How about that? We can cry out Abba. We can cry out Daddy. We can cry out Father, right? And when can we do that? Well, when we're feeling unloved, when we're feeling uncared for, when we're feeling hopeless and helpless, when our self-esteem or our self-image is in the dumps, we need to remember we are precious to Him, to the Father, to our Abba. You know, I was fortunate enough to have an amazing dad. I really was. And to see in him the things that he did for me and then realize that, you know, that's our Father God is like my dad on steroids, maybe I guess I could say, right? But whether you had a really good dad or whether you had a dad that was not so good or was absent or, you know, whatever, we need to remember that we have an Abba in heaven that loves us. And 1 John 3:1, and this is from the Amplified, says, see what an incredible quality of love the Father has given, has shown, has bestowed on us, that we should be permitted to be named and called and counted as the children of God, for so we are. You know, there's an old story going around about these two brothers. One was adopted and the other was his biological son, and they were arguing over who the father loved more, right? And the biological said, well, you know, daddy loves me more because I'm his real son. You know, you get that in step families too a lot, don't you? And the adopted son said to him, yeah, daddy had to love you, but he chose me. Well, God chose us from the foundations of the world. God chose us to be His children. And once we accept Jesus as our Savior, He's our brother, and God is our Father. And everything that God has promised, and all of His blessings, and all of His favor, and all of His love and mercy and forgiveness is given to us through Christ Jesus. That's who we are. We are chosen. Like the son said, God, Daddy chose me, right? We are chosen, we are adopted, we are accepted for who we are. God knows what makes us tick. He knows what irritates us, what angers us, what scares us. He knows when our motives are right, when our motives are wrong. He knows when we're being kind or when we're being greedy. He knows what makes us laugh, and He knows what makes us cry. He knows our sins, and He knows our shortcomings. He knows everything about us, and He loves us unconditionally, and He accepts us completely. Because we are covered by the blood of Jesus, we have accepted His Son as our Savior, and that makes us adopted. With everything that Jesus has, God has given us. Think about King David, right? We know he probably wasn't his dad's favorite. He was the youngest of the sons, and, you know, like Samuel said to the father, don't you have any more sons, when he was picking, you know, the next son to be king? And he's like, oh yeah, I got this kid, the youngest one. He's out in the fields tending the sheep, right? But he knew deep inside that he was wonderful in God's eyes. The put downs of his brothers didn't matter. The fact that his father kind of forgot about him when Samuel was looking over, you know, Jesse's sons. He knew that the God of the universe, right? The God of the universe loved and cared for him. And he thought that that was pretty spectacular, that he wrote in Psalm 139:14, I am fearfully and wonderfully made. Marvelous are your works, and my soul knows that very well. We need to get that into our spirit and into our being and know that
God created us, and he created us for a purpose. He created us to love him and serve him and care for others around him. Because God the Father loves us just like he loved David. He treasures us just as he treasures Jesus. He chose us. Think of how much God loves us. If you just think about it for a minute, how he wants that love to reflect in ourselves, how much he wants us to like and love ourselves as much as he likes and loves us. You know, we all go through times where we're like, I hate my nose, I hate my voice, I don't like my hair, I hate my thighs, you know. But when we realize that we are fearfully and wonderfully made, when we realize that we need to take care of ourselves, what we eat, what we drink, what we watch on TV, what we listen to in music, that our bodies belong to God. We are the temple of the Holy Spirit. We are God's children, and he wants us to be whole inside and out. His love for us is so incredible. He chose us before he even started, you know, making the earth, before he even said, let there be light, right? Because it's true, because it tells us right here in Ephesians 1:4, he chose us in him before the foundation of the world. And not only that, but he sent his beloved son, Jesus, with an eternal promise that he would never leave us or forsake us. He waited until the perfect time in history to send Jesus wrapped in human flesh to live like us, to love like us, to laugh like us, to cry like us, but to save us and to bring us to the Father. Luke 12:32 says, "Do not be afraid, little flock, for your Father has been pleased to give you the kingdom." You know, a lot of times we think of God as being angry or judgmental and being so far away, as if to be telling us, like, you guys, figure it out. You know, I created you, you figured it out, you made a mess of everything, look out for yourselves. But here's the thing, nothing could be further from the truth. Would you treat your children that way or your grandchildren like that? What kind of parent or grandparent or aunt or uncle would you be to bring a child into this world and never give them guidance, never speak to them, never let them know that they are loved, never help them or give them instruction or comfort, right? Certainly not our Father God, not our Abba Father. Psalm 103 verses 13 and 14 tells us, "As a father has compassion on his children, so the Lord has compassion on those who fear him. For he knows how we are formed, and he remembers that we are dust." God knows that we are frail human beings and that we can't get through this life without him, right? But we need to remember that he is God our Father. We also need to remember that he is the creator of the universe, and we can't take that nonchalantly. But we can remember when trouble comes, when we feel like we can't go on, when we feel like I just can't get out of bed this morning. We need to remember that we have a Father in heaven that loves us. We can listen for his voice. We can read his word. Even if God feels so far off, open up your Bible. Open up the Bible app. Read scripture. Read it out loud. Get it into your soul and get it into your spirit that this God, this creator of the universe, is gracious and merciful and loving, and he is your Father. God longs for us, to run to him, just as he is running to us. If you look at the story Jesus told of the parable of the prodigal son in Luke 15, while he was still a long way off, his father saw him and was filled with compassion for him. He ran to his son, threw his arms around him, and kissed him. It doesn't matter if you were raised in the church and went away for a while. It doesn't matter if you've been a faithful Christian all your life. It doesn't matter if you didn't know God until a few years ago, or you turned from God and turned to him on your deathbed.
Our Heavenly Father is looking for us every moment of every day, waiting for us to come to Him with our needs, with our concerns, with our failures, with our sins, and confessing before Him, God, I failed. I failed. I screwed up. But Daddy, help me. Forgive me. Help me to do better. He doesn't want us to only come to Him when we need, when we're in trouble or we need something. He wants to share everything with us, our joy, our laughter, our everyday lives, right? Sometimes I'll be doing a Bible study or reading my Bible or doing something or even just driving, and I'll think to myself, that's God. You know, that's God showing me that, or that's telling me that. And sometimes it's hysterical. And I'll just start laughing, and I'm like, you know, it's like blessed laughter, like, Lord, you're so funny today. You know? I mean, God's got a sense of humor too, right? So when we get it, when we really get that God the Father really, really, really loves us, that should cause us to live differently, and it should cause us to pray differently, and it should cause us to spend more time with Him. Going to the throne of God, confidently approaching God as our Abba, gives us something special that no one else has. Because why? Because we're children of God. God's arms are wide open. We can run to Him anytime. I mean, how special is that? How amazing is that? The Creator of the universe and everything in it. He created everything from nothing. He tells us, I will be a father to you, and you will be my sons and daughters, says the Lord Almighty. That's in 2 Corinthians 6:18. It's right there. I will be a father to you. The Father's heart of love desires that every man, every woman, every child experience the fullness of joy of what it means to be one of His adopted children, His heirs, filled with His Spirit. What a stunning revelation that is. God is not only the Lord and Master, the Ancient of Days, the Mighty Creator, the Holy One of Israel, but He's our Abba, and we are His children, not by anything that we've done, but by adoption into His family, because Jesus, our brother, we are allowed to say, God, our Father, Abba, Father, to count on His compassion, to depend on His provisions for us, and to lean on His love and His blessings. Excuse me. Let me leave you with this. Galatians 3:26 says, for you are all sons and daughters of God through faith in Christ Jesus. Isn't that amazing? Shouldn't we start living like the God of the universe is our Father and Jesus is our brother? Until next time, everybody, happy Father's Day to the dads out there and the granddads, and shalom and God bless. Thank you for tuning in, and remember to take your daily coffee break with the Lord. Give Him your time and your empty cup. Let Him fill you up. Until we meet again next time on Holy Grounds.

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So we're going to get some friends out, and they're going to help us set this thing up. And anybody backstage, any of you guys? Like I was saying before, this is, as believers in Christ, this is the most sacred thing that we can do, to celebrate and to remember what Jesus did for us on the cross. And if you believe that he died for your sins and you've accepted it into your heart, then this is something that you can do to celebrate what he's done. And maybe you're here tonight and you're like, I've never taken communion at Austin City Limits. I've never taken communion at a concert. Guys, we're having church tonight. This is church. Maybe you're here tonight and you've never taken communion in your life. Maybe you made the decision to follow Christ and you've accepted him into your heart tonight for the first time and made him your personal Savior. Then this is your chance with the body of Christ to partake in this. And maybe you're like I was. Maybe somebody brought you here. I can't tell you how many Christian concerts my mom and dad took me to as a kid, and I was always on the fence because I thought, there's still a lot of fun stuff I want to do before I become a Christian. Well, let me just tell you this. I have a lot of fun, and I know I'm going to heaven. Amen. And I can promise you this. If you've asked God to come be your Savior tonight and live in your heart, this is going to be the best cracker and grape juice you've ever tried in your life. And so tonight, this piece of bread, it represents the body that was broken for each and every one of us. Take this and eat it and remember him. The wine represents the blood that was shed for our sins. Take and drink. Let me just say this, if that was your first time tonight, welcome to the family. We love you guys. Thank you so much, Texas. Thanks for having us tonight. We're going to sing this part together. Just remember, nothing can separate what the good Lord brings together. If you know his love, raise your cup. Hallelujah, we remember. We're going to sing this right here.

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The

tonight. Come on, whatever you need from him tonight. He says, I want to meet you tonight. 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You're not too far away. 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But he says, I'm here.

0: 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Thank you, Lord.
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2: 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Oh my, oh my love, I take one look at you, you're taking me out.

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0: Ladies and gentlemen, boys and girls, all the ships at sea, we are here for Prayer Line. This is Coastal and Agape, better here than there, better now than never. Sorry, we're late. That's actually me late, but I'm going to blame others so that I can feel better about myself. So, how are you doing today?
1: Great.
0: And if you're watching us online, you're not seeing anything because I just started streaming now. There we go. So here we are. And I have the inimitable Margo with us today.
1: Thank you.
0: From Safe Connect.
1: Thank you.
0: And I don't know if your mic's on. Let me get your mic.
1: Safe Connect Plus.
0: Safe Connect Plus. Uh-huh. Get close to that mic. Get that thing right up to you.
1: Safe Connect Plus.
0: There we go. Okay. We got to get some volume on that thing so we can hear you.
1: Okay.
0: I don't know why. I've never had trouble hearing you before, but
1: yeah. A lot of people don't, actually.
0: I know, right? Well, and I've got the, of course, Robert Thornton, who is, you know, doing his best Knights of the Round Table thing with his beard and all that. He's just so cool. You know, you could go Fu Manchu, too, if you ever wanted to. I just thought I'd just let you know that. You could really do that one.
1: You know, you do have a great face.
0: Doesn't
1: hair kind of hides it. You know, I don't get it, but that's cool.
0: I know, right? Right.
1: Personal choice.
0: Exactly. Personal choice.
1: He's now beet red.
0: Yeah. Yeah. Oh, we could do better. We could do better. But he'll get you back. That's the thing. He's in stealth mode. He will get you back.
1: Yes, in a very long exposé.
0: Ending with the words "renew the mind." Somewhere in there.
1: To someone who he already had that conversation with earlier, so.
2: I am filling the love.
1: Spread it out.
0: Absolutely.
1: Yes.
0: Absolutely. A few people quite as quality as these two sitting right here.
1: Oh, thank you.
0: We fellowship together, One New Man Arising, mm-hmm. And that's really our home church, and I love it.
1: Me too.
0: I got wrestled in there by the Holy Spirit a long time ago. And Margo, you're the reason.
1: I understand that.
0: You are.
1: I'm not taking any credit for it, though.
0: Oh, I'm blaming you. Is what's going on there?
1: Yeah, that was really. I had heard you on the radio,
0: right?
1: And I
0: on this program, yeah.
1: Right? And I was in ministry school, and then we did the whole thing from what was that place? Bill Johnson's out in where in California again?
0: Bethel
2: Church.
1: And then as we came out of the, Robert and I both went together to ministry school, and we came back with the Father's Love, and I heard you on the radio, and I thought, who is this person? He's preaching right up my alley, and some people were calling in that day who really needed prayer and the healing, and so I'm like, I got to meet this person. That's why I went down to the church.
0: Yeah, fantastic. And we were right in the middle of a transformation going on there.
1: That's right.
0: Because the Lord had opened the faith of Abraham up at True North, really opened me up to this.
1: Yes.
0: In a way I hadn't understood. I was even neglecting it.
1: Right.
0: You know, most believers don't really know how much of their faith they're neglecting by not grabbing hold of the true root of our faith, Jesus. Mm-hmm. In his Hebrew root, not talking about Jewish culture, no. Not talking about becoming a rabbi. I'm talking about looking at what created all that.
1: Right.
0: You know, the very root of it, the Word of God, the Torah itself was committed to the Jew and how it built an entire society. The Lord did that. And what's amazing to me is it was a memo for God. He dictated the terms of a nation, yeah. And handed it to them in the wilderness. And this is what this looks like. This is what this is.
1: It's true, and it's so fantastic when you think about, you know, the whole idea of the new covenant, and people think it's a new religion. And
0: it's not.
1: You know, but how Yeshua Jesus' covenant was he died on the cross for all of us.
0: For all of us.
1: What a covenant is that? It tops every covenant, you know. But you really wouldn't know the New Testament, don't you think, if you don't understand the Old Testament?
0: I mean, there's enough to know to get saved.
1: Right.
0: But, boy, you're missing on the depth.
1: You are.
0: You want to get into it and really, you'll just love God more. All you can do is love God more. You get into how he plotted and planned and did what he did, and he showed it to us, revealed himself so thoroughly in the Old Testament. The New Testament just looks like a summary now. It really does. Just looks like a summary of the Bible, not... I used to think of it, really, I didn't realize it, but I thought of it as the Bible. And it is the Bible, but it's not all of it.
1: No.
0: It's not even the majority of it.
1: No.
0: And so, You know, we have one covenant wrapped in two testaments, two expressions. We have the old covenant, then the one who came and fulfilled it, wrapped it up in grace, and gave us mercy, and interpreted that himself. He revealed the kingdom to us.
1: Yes.
0: You know, we're waiting, some people are waiting for a kingdom to come. Well, that kingdom has come.
1: Yes.
0: It has, and is coming in fullness, I know. I understand, and I know the church is not the fullness of the kingdom, but I know we are an ATM machine for it, and you put faith in there, and we'll dispense Jesus. We sure will. We'll show him to the world.
1: Which brings us back to the things that Robert shared last Friday night, was the fact of, you know, if you would only drop some of the old, you know,
0: belief system,
1: and then be the most you can be, can you imagine what the church would be?
0: I know, right? And so it's... And these divisions, they're divisions still. He created one new man.
1: Right.
0: It says in Ephesians 2. We're not looking at Jews and Gentiles anymore. We're not looking even at male and female anymore, even though God does seem to know the difference. You know, even
1: thank
0: if
1: God.
0: We don't.
1: Thank God.
0: He does, yes. You know, he, being creator and all, you know. He gave us a simple choice, A or B. You know, you're one of the two.
1: This is that, and that is that.
0: Yeah, and a blood test will tell you.
1: That's
0: so.
1: Right.
0: He, you know, but he did create one new man in the spirit, and so here we are. And it's amazing to me how there could be anti-Semitism, except for this, that it really is an antichrist spirit driving it, destroying faith and preventing people.
2: Absolutely.
0: You cut their roots out, and, you know, I've seen huge trees go through a storm and topple over because they had no depth to their root. And, you know, it's just a very easy thing to do. You can topple anything that doesn't have a good foundation.
1: Yeah, and I assume, you know, now, today's time, you know, why it's so important to be able to educate and love on people to explain the roots or what, you know, Jesus was Jewish. I mean, it's not a big thing to figure out. But I mean, and
0: he
1: I would
0: was?
1: Assume that, yeah, he was.
0: Wow.
1: And I assume that for a pastor to embrace this, sometimes it's probably very hard to, like, I mean, you can explain what you went through.
0: Yeah. What I went through was a shock because I had no idea that I had any problem in this area.
1: Oh, very good.
0: I had no thought of that. I didn't know a bridge had to be built for me. And when, you know, this started to open up was the Book of Romans, which is the ultimate treatise on unifying everybody into one faith right there. You have, if you're going to point out critical books in the Bible beyond the Gospels, you have the Gospels, which tells you the story and brings Jesus out there and everything he said, but you have to unpack what he said. That's the rest of the New Testament. And if you go to the Book of Romans and Hebrews, you're going to figure it out really quickly because there are things in there that you have got to pry open that Old Testament to get to. You know, you can, the great reformers in the church, they love the Book of Romans, and I'm glad they do, and I'm glad they've expounded on them so well.
1: You know, also
0: but
1: to add on,
0: more.
1: Revelation mentions the 187 different times of the Old Testament.
0: Yes. Yeah, that's a few times.
1: Yeah.
0: And so it's probably important.
1: I think, you know, when they tell you you're dead, you're dead, you know.
0: Yeah,
1: I have to tell you how many times. You're right. And it's amazing to me, but, I mean, a little bit of your journey is fantastic, because I remember the day that
0: you
1: I
0: did.
1: Came to visit you and you went, I can't go back.
0: Yeah, no, I can't.
1: Yeah.
0: I can. You can't unlearn the truth.
1: Mm-mm.
0: You can only betray it. You can subjugate it. You can walk away from it. But it makes you free if you want to be free.
1: Yes.
0: And, you know, so I don't see. See, I thought what was funny was we picked up the shofar, one of the oldest instruments available in the world. I mean, I think the drum is the only thing older. And, you know, we use drums in church. We use guitars, which didn't exist in the day of, you know, the Bible being written. Lots of things that...
1: Maybe the harp.
0: Maybe the harp.
1: Yeah,
0: a little
1: the
0: harpish
1: harp.
0: Thing.
1: The
0: yeah.
1: Lute.
0: Looting.
1: Loot.
0: Yeah.
1: Loot. Don't
0: yeah.
1: loot. Don't
0: yeah.
1: loot.
0: Don't loot.
1: Go ahead.
0: Yeah. So we have all this. We'll even tolerate rock bands in
1: right.
0: church.
1: Right.
0: Oh, but blow a shofar and now all of a sudden you're a Judaizer.
1: Yeah.
0: I was actually told that. I laughed.
1: I was there.
0: I laughed.
1: I was there.
0: I thought that's the funniest thing in the world. Very people who told me, we stand with the word. Well, I bring the word out to them. And, well, we don't stand with that. Okay, well.
1: You know, not that word.
0: Not that one. Yeah. No, no. And it's easy to understand why people take the positions they do. But, you know, when I, you know, you may not want to believe this is white and that's black and that's blue and this is red. But there is a color wheel and... you know, and maybe you're colorblind, but even colorblind people can learn to deal with color. You know, you can deal with stuff if you really want to.
1: And it's so sad. I mean, like, I just got sent something from some people, friends of mine, Israel. I just got sent this whole video about one of the security guards at the World Cup went up to somebody that had an Israeli flag and said, well, you can't show that. But the next to it was the Palestinian flag and another flag of every country. Which is fabulous that they're all competing into the World Cup. It's called the World Cup, you know.
0: Yes, yes.
1: But it's just what you're reading and seeing is ridiculous. And I don't think most of the populace understand.
0: No, no. And I think people are at a point now where they're kind of stressed out over this stuff and they're a little numb to it because they're being pressed at all sides all the time.
1: Yeah.
0: And I think really in our own private walk with the Lord, we need to start to seek God on things.
1: Yeah.
0: Ask Him to talk to us about these things and not to, don't even read a book on it. Just go read the Bible on it and pray. I did. And, you know, it's amazing how the Bible will change you if you'll actually read the thing.
1: Yeah.
0: You know.
1: Yes, you can open it other than a Sunday.
0: Yeah, exactly. Yeah. We finished that class. We did a 7-week class on the time from His resurrection to Pentecost, which was fun.
1: Yeah.
0: That was good. Fun.
1: It was excellent.
0: You know, and it's a subject.
1: Let
0: not
1: me plug
0: often
1: in here
0: with.
1: In your next class when you announce it. I would tell people not to miss it.
0: Yeah, well, True North Bible Institute's coming back.
1: Yeah,
0: and
1: I'm excited.
0: We're looking for office space right now to rent at a very low, unquestionably, ridiculously low price. And so we're looking for something.
1: You got it.
0: We do have a room secured already for this because Eclectic Church, they're superheroes.
1: Yeah.
0: And those people are apostolic in their mindset.
1: Yes.
0: And they open the door to things.
1: Yes.
0: Pastor Steve and Pastor Lynette, those guys, he's an apostle anyway, and she's a prophet. I mean, so they operate like that. So they're going to do it. And they cover ministries all over the place. Wonderful little church. I say little church, their influence is huge.
1: Yes.
0: Bigger than their footprint. That is going to mark prophetically the church of the future, by the way.
1: Mm.
0: It's not going to be all consolidated in one building or a bunch of campuses under one pastor. It's going to be more than that.
1: Mm.
0: So God's doing more than that. He's going to put a big footprint on very small places. That's why the internet is the way it is. That's why AI has come out. That's why we have all these tools coming out so that God can take Mighty Mouse and move them around the world.
1: Yes.
0: You know, we can do anything.
1: Yes, and it doesn't have to be a negative thing about AI at all.
0: Oh, no.
1: We can use it for the positive.
0: It's a tool.
1: Yes.
0: It's absolutely a tool. We've got to learn how to use it. In fact, the church ought to own it. We ought to use it because if we don't, if we say it's of the devil, we'll have what we prophesy. We said that about TV, and
1: yes,
0: we were right. We should have said something else.
1: I think it was a twist and rock and roll and all that stuff.
0: Yeah. Oh, yes. Yes, absolutely. And, you know, though Elvis is not dead, he's gone back to his own planet, according to Men in Black.
1: Oh, by the way, I'm going to do a plug. I pulled out your book again of all the healing scriptures this week.
0: Yes.
1: And I have to tell you, it you know, and let me just say, sorry that I haven't read it in a while, you know.
0: Oh, that's cool.
1: I kind of listen to healing scriptures, but I'm telling you, that book says it all. So if anybody, you know, not unplugging it again because it's fantastic.
0: Healed as Healed Can Be.
1: Yep.
0: Available on Amazon.
1: Yes, absolutely.
0: Hi, you're on the air live, Coastland Agape Prayer Line.
3: God bless you, Jimbo, and your female guest. How y'all doing today?
0: Wonderful, wonderful. How you doing?
3: Okay. Sometimes I find myself confessing all my sins. I feel so guilty to a holy God. You know what I mean?
0: Yeah, I get that. I get that. Now, after you confess your sins, what happens?
3: I feel better about it. Tell Jesus to wash me in His blood and
0: why would that,
3: me.
0: Well, Billy, why does that make you feel better?
3: Because I feel better that God, I can trust God.
0: It's kind of that simple, isn't it?
3: Yes.
0: So you're not into just hanging on to it for 2 or 3 weeks so that You know, you can feel guilt and do penance and all this nonsense that the Bible doesn't require us to do. You actually believe that he'll forgive you?
3: Yeah, I believe he'll forgive me.
0: I mean, you're telling me right now that Jesus Christ, Yeshua HaMashiach, Lord of all the universe, will actually tell you that you're forgiven and cleansed if you ask him?
3: Yes.
0: Is that what you're telling? Billy, you're telling me that?
3: Yes.
0: You know, that sounds like the gospel.
3: There you go.
0: Yeah, man.
3: I feel better. I feel better now.
0: Brother, if, you know, well, I can depend on, you're as dependable as the sun coming up in the morning. I know I could throw you a softball like that, and you'll hit it out of the park all the time because you know the gospel.
1: And how wonderful that you're so transparent with us. I think that's fantastic that you are just so real
0: about
1: what you're sharing. Oh, yeah.
0: I think this guy's awesome for that. Yeah. Oh, yeah.
1: Oh, thank you. No, thank you.
0: Yeah, really. Yeah.
2: Billy,
3: what's your name?
1: My name's Margo.
3: Margo.
0: Yep. Shouldn't even need a last name. Once you've met her, you know her.
3: Nice to meet you, Margo.
1: Glad to meet you, sir.
3: Y'all have a blessed day and a blessed week. I love you. Bye-bye.
1: I think we have a word for you, though. Hold on one second, okay?
3: Okay.
2: Billy, this is Robert. I want to challenge you that, you know, when you are faced with those sins and you repent of them, add a confessing of the word. And how you do that is like, Father, thank you that I am no longer that man, that you've made me a new creation, and you begin to declare what that new creation is, that you are righteous, that you are holy, that you are consecrated unto him, that you have the Holy Spirit. You know, just begin declaring what the word says about you, because it's through that confession of the word. It's not just a confessing of the sin, but when you confess the word, it begins to manifest in your life, and you'll start seeing some changes.
1: And don't forget that, you know, you already covered many thousands of years ago.
0: That's right.
1: It's already a done deal.
0: That's right. That's right. How excellent
3: is
0: that?
3: I appreciate it.
0: We love you, Billy.
3: Okay, bye-bye.
0: Bye-bye.
3: Thank you. Bye-bye.
0: You know, it's playing a bit with Billy, but absolutely using his confession.
1: Yeah.
0: Hopefully, Billy can be a breaker for other people.
1: Yeah.
0: You know, I've had phone calls over the years here at the station, and it may be you right now listening, where you're just under the weight of this stuff you cannot lift off of you, these sins and weights that so easily beset you. We're to cast them off. There's only one place. There's only one place to put them where they will not come back, and that's at the throne of God. Because I don't know if you've ever looked behind the throne, but if you look behind the throne of God, there's a landfill. And it's full of everybody's sins and junk. He throws it behind him, and he doesn't even look at it.
1: Right.
0: He's done with it.
1: There's an old saying, God doesn't look under your dress.
0: No, he
1: right.
0: really...
1: He's not looking under your skirts. He's not looking for stuff.
0: No. You know, one phrase I've never heard from God, outside of maybe, I've never heard him say maybe, because he kind of knows things. You know, he doesn't need a maybe. The other thing I have never heard him say is, you should have this or that. All he ever addresses is who he says I am and what he says about my life, because his will is all he's concerned with. He is absolutely not concerned with anything that falls short of that. And if we're falling short, and we need to grab hold of the perfect thing. And just like Robert, you just said it so right. He's got to confess that, but not just Billy. Billy does. Billy talks about it, gets up and in the face of the world, and he'll say it, you know. But all of us need to do that. And it's very easy. Oh, I talked to somebody today yesterday, who's putting everything off to tomorrow. They wanted help. They want help in a certain area in their life. I can't mention it because they may be listening and it could get in, people could get exposed, so I won't mention any detail.
1: Of course not.
0: But they are in a position where they're frustrated right now, but they're putting off the answer to tomorrow. You know, I know he can. And then when I get to, well, will he? Yes, he will. And I said, when? And then we, you know, if I can get him to say he will, that's a hard one.
1: Mm.
0: You know, he can do it for everybody else, but he won't do it for me, which is kind of a crazy thing to think.
1: Which is why Robert's suggestion is fabulous, because if you don't have the scripture behind you to know who you are in Christ and know how much God loves you, and you can start understanding it, then it's okay. I mean, or the stories of the Bible. Here we go back again to our original thing about you gotta kind of read the Bible. Mm. Because there you go. Didn't he say, get the disciples together and Peter?
0: And Peter, yes. And Peter, that's right. Yes. Yeah, so we could talk about this stuff. There's enough firepower in the room right here to do a lot of talking for a long time.
1: Oh, yeah.
0: And then we start provoking these other people listening. We've got some listeners. And some of these folks, you guys listening, I know your word. But we got to stir this thing up.
1: Yeah.
0: You know, if I leave the vegetable soup on the thing cooking and I don't stir that thing up, it'll all burn and stick to the bottom. I don't want to have to dredge it up and get the burnt pieces out. I want to just keep that thing stirred up and going.
2: Absolutely.
0: I like a good cup of soup. give me something hearty here. We have a phone line for you to call, and you can call in your prayer request. And we really want that because that's what we're really about here. 386-673-2495. Live number, 386-673-2495. And, you know, I used to just hand out my cell phone number. And I've been doing it for years. My actual personal cell phone number. And people go, hey, you know, are we, you know, that's kind of edgy, Jim. You know. Well, it's not so edgy because I can get people to send me their prayer requests. I love to pray for folks, but I can't get them to send me that. Yeah. They're not going to be on a mailing list. I don't want a blood sample. I don't even want money. Just give me a chance to pray for you.
1: Well, that's why Billy was so great leading it, because people call in. You know, it's okay to call in. It's okay to talk. It's okay to look. You never know. Today, right now, in this hour, you might be released and you might have freedom. You might feel the freedom
0: today.
1: That's
0: right. And even better, you might have the chance to get somebody else free.
1: Yes.
0: Because you don't know what your testimony can do. Because you know that Bible that we're encouraging you to read? All it actually is a bunch of testimonies. It's a bunch of things God did.
1: Yes.
0: And that's why I don't recommend you just stick to the New Testament, because after the book of Acts, you're not getting the stories, as many of them. You need to get into that old covenant and see God's ways, because he doesn't change. He never changes. We're the ones who have changed. Covenant's expanded and grown and been more and more revealed. And, you know, it's the voice of God is the voice of many waters. I mean, there's lots of prophecy in there. But man, oh man, to know what God will do, and that he's consistently that way.
1: It reminds me, though, like, you know, the Ten Commandments are so, people take it so wrong. You know, it's really a marriage contract.
0: I hadn't thought of it that way.
1: That's exactly true. What it was in Hebrew. It's a marriage contract.
0: Ooh.
1: Don't cheat on me. Don't steal on me. It absolutely is, in Hebrew, a marriage contract. And when you think about it, you're going, wow.
0: Well, you approach it that way. Kind of wrecks things, doesn't it?
1: Yeah, it does. Yeah.
0: A little change of marriage, won't it? You start applying that to a marriage. Oh, my.
1: Right. And he doesn't ask a lot. He just wants to love.
0: He really, he asks for so little.
1: Yeah.
0: You know, even if he asks for your life, it's so little in the eyes of what he's actually done for us. Because you can't lose your life giving it to him. You can't lose anything that you give to God. He doesn't, you don't lose, you only gain. It's just about what you gain. And how you gain it, but it's up to him. But if you give him whatever you give him and release into his hands and becomes his copyright and his property, it prospers, it's blessed, it's multidimensional, it's different. It dies with you. If it's in your hand, it'll die with you. If it's in his hand, it becomes eternal.
2: And the coolest thing is everything he requires from you, he gives you the ability to do it. All he's looking for is a willingness to allow him to do it in you, because he's already created you as a new creation and what he wants. Because when you're that new creation, it flows. Everything that he wants from us is natural. It's just a part of our being, and he gives us the ability to do that.
1: And, you know, the other great thing that I'm going to add on to that is there's always an escape. He always has a way for you also to escape out.
0: Yes, or through, but you'll get there.
1: Right.
0: You will get there, and I agree with that. It is absolutely right. And we just, the willingness, you know, God does ridiculous things, and I say that without being profane.
1: Right.
0: But he is the God of the ridiculous. What appears to be ridiculous in the eyes of men really represents those moments of willingness Robert is addressing. A woman walks up, issue of blood, 18 years, all the doctors, all the money, all the effort. She did all the normal things people would do to get healed. She obeyed the rules of the law that were attached to it, stayed out of the camp, did this, did that, did the other thing. Everything she was supposed to do, finally had enough. And she got to that point where she got so desperate, she had to get to God. And when she touched the hem of his garment, it's a ridiculous thing that it would even work. You know, oh yeah, we'll do that. Absolutely. Thank you. Thank you. It absolutely worked. It absolutely happened that she gets her healing. Now, that's ridiculous. Touching a piece of garment is that getting your healing. Now, you could Hebrew us up one side down the other on what that meant.
1: Right.
0: And there are things. You can. And it means things.
1: Right.
0: However, it's still a person touching a piece of cloth.
1: Yes.
0: Okay. So, you know, faith surely transcends anything in this natural world.
1: But she did touch his tzitzis, which is the five books of Moses, when they do the knots
0: on the tassels.
1: But the other thing is, don't you think what's fantastic about being in a church in 2026 is being taught about your authority, that you have the authority to heal?
0: Thank you.
1: I mean, that's the most fascinating thing, and I think it's the hardest thing to teach people.
0: Yes.
1: And it says it right there in the Bible.
0: It's hard to teach people to operate in authority when they don't believe they have it. And if they do believe they have it, they expect God to move outside of them. They want to say it like a magic word, open sesame, and they want the door to open, instead of Christ moving actually through them.
1: Yes.
0: And the power of God's moving through us.
1: Yes.
0: He put his church here for a reason. And he gave us power beyond our imagination. He told me, he spoke to me directly and said that church doesn't even use 10% of its authority. We don't actually use the authority we're given. Our leaders don't. Our leaders barely use it. Now control is not authority. So let me make that clear. I'm talking about when you're in authority, you are not stressed and you are not trying to prove a point. You actually can rest in that and release. You can release the power of God. Until you're releasing the power of God, you're not actually walking in authority.
1: It actually says in the Bible about the energy and the spirit inside of you and the energy that will release, that you can heal with that energy.
0: It's the power of the Holy Spirit.
1: It's not one of those woo-woo things.
0: No.
1: You know what I mean?
0: No, and it's not our will either.
1: Right.
0: We're not talking soulish stuff here. We're not talking witchcraft. We're talking about the power of God moving through the people of God like God said would happen. Why did he pour his spirit out on us if we're supposed to sit around like, you know, vegetables? I mean, he wanted something to come out of that, you know, and he told us what he wanted to come out of it, and he laid it out there for us, and he's doing it, and he's been doing it for 2,000 years, and here we are on the other side of the world right now, over the airwaves, doing this impossible thing that they could never have conceived of 2,000 years back, and here we are doing it. Why? Because the Word of God is power, and it is doing what it said it would do, and here we are, and we're speaking it. Again, halfway around the world, in another dimension, another time. There is no limit to what God is going to do.
1: Right, and there's no changing the word. It's right there. It's not going to change. I mean,
0: no.
1: You know, what is it? But, you know, when Billy was talking, it just reminded me of something, and I don't know why. It just came up, so I'm going to share it. You know, when the two guys on the other side of the cross, they were not put in with nails. They were put in with ropes. They were corded on the cross.
0: That's
1: and they
0: the
1: had to come
0: way.
1: Back. They had to come back to kill them. You know, they did put them out of their misery. So it's fascinating what Jesus took for Billy and for me to be on a cross. That it just sometimes you just can't put your head around it. And that what beauty, what incredible gift that you gave me, that
0: An
1: you took
0: elegant
1: away
0: sacrifice.
1: All my sins.
0: Yes, absolute. It's hard to equate. We're to worship the Lord in the beauty of holiness, and we think beauty of holiness, we think a Renaissance painting, and you know, no, this is a different kind of beauty. This is the beauty of a perfect selfless sacrifice.
1: There you go.
0: Very hard to look at with your eyes, where all of a sudden a symbol of death, the cross, becomes a piece of jewelry to adorn yourself with. Now, what happened? That's a transformation. We don't wear our little electric chairs. You know,
1: yeah, you're right.
0: You know,
1: yes,
0: we don't do that. That would be sick. Okay,
1: yeah.
0: But somehow the cross isn't sick because it's a mechanism of deliverance. It was an absolute demonstration of the perfection of God.
1: And while you're on the cross, he was on the cross. You have to understand the Old Testament comes into it because you had to have the blood.
0: Had to. Right. Yes, you did. You have to, and you still have to. So
1: that's right.
0: Why it's still there. Poured out on the altar in heaven, poured in upon our hearts in the
1: Spirit. So I think if anybody today is listening and they're thinking about maybe should I call, this is on my mind, you know, I really feel like I'm doing something, you know, I know you guys, you know, and comfortable enough to know that we would say, you know, hey, let me tell you what I've been up to, and it's not been cool, you know.
0: Oh, yeah.
1: So
0: yeah.
1: I think, you know, if anybody's out there, you know, today would be a great day to just feel free.
0: Yeah, 386-673-2495. The live number, 386-673-2495. Now, we have a stack of prayer requests we're going to get to in a moment. They're online on WAPN.net. You can listen to us on the web, on YouTube, and look at our beautiful faces. We have a Margo sandwich going on here. Margo's in the middle. And Robert and Jim on the side, kind of your armor bearers today. We're holding your arms up. We're doing the, you could hold your arms up.
1: Hallelujah.
0: There you go. Hold her up. Yeah. So we got her. And we're going to talk about Save Connect Plus a little bit.
1: Oh, that's nice. Thank you.
0: Which I hope so.

0: It's Port Orange Foursquare Church. Now, Port Orange Foursquare Church sponsors this radio broadcast, and they have for a long time. When I went into the hospital, they sponsored this broadcast.
1: Yes.
0: They kept it up. And a member of the church, you know, my pal Val came in here, ran the station for me, did it. It was capable and it was being done. I couldn't even make the calls in on Wednesday. I tried to call in and encourage, and I could barely do it here and there. Mm-hmm. It just kept rolling along, and just beautiful how God kept that up. And to this day, they are still sponsoring this broadcast. And I know that I know, like I know my name, that God is blessing that place, partly, I know, for other reasons, but partly because they're blessing the kingdom of God.
1: Yes.
0: They want people healed, blessed, and whole. They consider this an outreach of their church, and I do too. Port Orange Foursquare Church is located at 878 Taylor Road, 878 Taylor Road in Port Orange, two blocks west of Spruce Creek High School. It's a little building in the geographic center. I found this out when I bought a map from Port Orange City Hall. It's the geographic center of Port Orange.
1: Oh, wow.
0: It's the exact geographic center. I was so bizarre. I went to mark where our church was, and I thought, this is the middle of the map. You could take a yardstick and just crisscross it, and there's the church right there. Amazing. It was just amazing to me.
1: And people need to check it out. I mean, Port Orange is growing so fast, and people are moving there, and people just need to check it out. You know, come one Sunday.
0: Yeah, 10 o'clock Sunday morning. 6 o'clock Wednesday night, and they're teaching in the book of Revelation right now. So it's a slow crawl right through the book of Revelation, probably the best way to handle that book, but they're going through it. But Ed is a great apologetic teacher. He's bulletproof. The man is bulletproof when he teaches. He'll study it out. He'll drown you in scripture if he's given half the chance.
1: Oh, I mean, Robert,
0: you know. Yeah, like that. Similar. Yeah. Very similar. Yeah, and, you know, but Ed is a good man.
1: Yeah.
0: And loves God, has a tender heart toward God, doesn't take prisoners, calls it as he sees it. Here's the wife, Rebecca. We call her R2 because my wife is Rebecca. So she was the first Rebecca in the church. So when the other Rebecca came in, she was R2, right. You know. So R2 is this wonderful woman of God, full of life, vitality. She's an evangelist at heart. She just is. Pastoring evangelist is what she is. And she cares for people, has compassion for them, but she's ready to reach out with Jesus to anybody. Anybody who'll listen, she'll tell them. And she'll influence. She's a, you know, we hear this word influencer till it makes your ears bleed, but she actually is an influencer of people. So this is a good couple, very solid. It's not a huge church numerically. You say, well, that's good. I like small churches. Well, get over that. I like big churches. I mean, they can be small in number, but I like big influence. Mm. So
1: that's right.
0: I look at every church, I see a big church. I don't see small churches.
1: Right.
0: I think it's an error to see the church like that. I think we need to see ourselves as one communion, interconnected, one city church, meeting all over the place, but one church. Mm. And it's about time we start acting like it.
1: Yeah, we're kind of dictated to do that, aren't we?
0: Yeah, kind of commanded to.
1: Yeah.
0: And once we restore apostolic authority to the church the way it ought to be, we'll have that.
1: Yes.
0: When we allow the prophet to function properly, we can support that apostolic ministry, and we can confirm things like we need to. When we loose the evangelist, the heart of God can spread through people like wildfire, because they're the artists. They paint the picture, and they bring faith. And we can get into what the pastor and the teacher does. You know, I want to thank God for pastors and teachers, because when we went through the dark ages as the church, and, you know, as it's developed over a couple thousand years beyond Pentecost, it existed before, by the way, but as it develops after Pentecost, we find that consistently the only people that were actually consistently allowed to be there without persecution, really, were pastors and teachers.
1: Yeah.
0: And even when the pastors disappeared, the teachers never did. Teachers don't disappear.
1: And you know, they're just so responsible teachers. Oh, I mean, being a Bible person who teaches Bible myself, it's, you know, that's something that, you know, I think it's, to me, it's God-given, but I mean, how important it is, we need teachers.
0: Oh, we need them. Yeah, we need them. And I want to hear from teachers that hear from God.
1: Right.
0: I want to hear from teachers that are teachable. I don't believe a person can teach that doesn't disciple. If they're not actually applying the word and then looking to drag people into it with them, I don't see that person as a teacher, just an

0: you can have instructors who parrot information, and that's a very Greek construct. But if you want to really do it biblically, you're going to have to impart. You're going to have to actually get it in there.
1: And you better hope they're full of the Holy Spirit.
0: Oh,
1: because, you
0: more
1: know,
0: than hope,
1: when
0: right?
1: you're reading the scripture, you know.
0: Yeah.
1: When we're sitting here thinking about, you know, people that, you know, find it hard just to call up and tell them what's going on with us today, it's so important that, you know, get to a Bible study at least once
0: a
1: week. Are we that busy that we can't do one Bible study a week?
0: No, we're not.
1: Right.
0: No, we're not. You can binge watch Little House on the Prairie right. later. Okay, go ahead and turn that TV off. Right. You know, I'm just
1: or,
0: I'm sorry.
1: Korean dramas, you know.
0: Yeah, well, I don't know about that. They're pretty good, but yeah, you got to turn.
1: K-pop is going nuts.
0: Yeah, it is really. You got to turn that off. You know, I right. like the Stargate Channel myself on LG, but
1: okay.
0: that's me. You know, but you know. Anyway,
1: we're pretty much not all watching the news anymore. So,
0: well, there is none of that out there. So, how do you watch it when all they're doing is talking about things
1: right.
0: instead of telling
2: fiction,
0: you the things?
2: You might as well.
1: What?
2: If you're watching fiction, you might as well have good fiction.
0: May as well have laser swords and stuff in it. Yeah, exactly. Yeah, may as well.
1: But seriously, I mean, once a week, you know, when you think about it, you know what I mean?
0: Yeah.
1: You know?
0: Yeah.
1: It's
0: well,
1: like,
0: it's hard to go to a Bible study. Again, though, I'm not going to be charitable about this. It's
1: okay.
0: pretty hard to go to a Bible study once a week when you won't go to God in devotion every day.
1: There you go.
0: If you had a devotional life with God, you'd be so addicted to his presence, you'd want to go to those studies. You'd want to meet people. There's something about, and don't tell me about your church's streaming. If you can't get to one, I understand that. Thank God for streaming then, okay? But if you can actually get your body into a room with other warm bodies, you can build relationship. You don't build relationship voyeuristically watching other people worship on TV.
1: True. And then also, if the word heals, if the word is better than any medication out there or anything, why not? What do you got to lose?
0: Preach to the choir.
1: Right.
0: Yep, exactly. Talk to the nailed scarred hand, right? Mm-hmm. That's all I'm saying. We got to get in there.
1: Yeah.
0: And God's word on healing there, that little healing book, the reason I wrote that thing, not to promote sales of it, though I would shamelessly do so.
1: Yeah, but I'll tell everybody, it's fantastic to have right by your bedside.
0: It's all the scriptures. Almost,
1: right.
0: Now I know there are more, but it's ones that directly speak to physical healing in the body.
1: Yeah.
0: There are others in there, others in the Bible that are power verses. You can apply endless numbers of promises to healing. But when you get into actually just the scriptures that apply to that, there are lots of them, and they fit on that in that little book. Intended to be a little book so that no one had to be burdened with a lot of exposition. Just go in there, and there they are. And there's a little testimony in the front, and there's a little application in the back. I didn't even write. Someone else wrote that. Amy Simple McPherson back in the 30s wrote that.
1: Yes.
0: And then you got prayer, Ann's prayer, our pastor,
1: right.
0: Prays in the back of that.
1: You know,
0: and
1: how often
0: really cool.
1: did you look at it when you were in Mayo?
0: I gave away a couple of cases of it at Mayo. I actually would order them and bring them in. So
1: wow.
0: I always had it. I always had a stack of them. Even though, you know, and the devil said, oh, you can't do that. You're sick, you know. Oh, you got tubes in your body. You can't give a book away on healing. Who are you to write a book on healing? I said, you watch. I said, here, devil, I'm giving this one away. Here, take a look at this one. It's going out the door. You know, oh, yeah, man, torture the enemy with it.
1: This hour is so important. I mean, you know, you're a walking, talking testimony of God's healing.
0: Miracle.
1: Right.
2: Yes.
0: See, and you know, the thing is, sowing what I believe and saying it.
1: Yeah.
0: And we did this, and we all did this together.
1: Yes.
0: You guys weren't on the sidelines. Mm-mm. You were right in there with us and confessing that word over us and speaking it and praying it. I don't care. Listen, some of you guys don't understand. Your 30-second prayer, your 15-second prayer the devil tries to talk you out of, those are powerful.
1: Yeah.
0: Your declarations of healing, they're powerful. They don't have to be long expositions. Speak some life over. You see somebody hurting, you can speak life over them. You don't necessarily have the answers in yourself, but if you know what God intends toward them, you know the word of life, speak that word over them. Give it to them. Share it with them like you give them a glass of water or a good glass of iced tea, actually.
1: Especially people that are begging to be healed when God's already done it.
0: Yes, yes, yes.
1: And that's, I think, is the saddest part, that we're not connecting the dots.
0: No, no. I know people who are in love with the benefits of God, but will not go to the God of the benefits. And so we've got to make sure that we plug them in and help them and not judge them. Understand, there are people, you know, people are at their worst when they're ill. They're not at their best. You're not feeling good.
1: No.
0: If you think I felt like going rooty tooty hallelujah every morning I woke up in the hospital, I'm sorry. I'm sorry. There were days that it took everything I had to shove that whole bunch of garbage over, because I couldn't even get rid of it. I just had to shove it aside and just say, okay, here's what we're going to do. Abba, you're going to be God today, and right. I'm not going to be God today. You're going to be God. I had to make that decision almost every day. Which sounds sad. Seems like, you know, you ought to be mature enough to make that decision, make it stick. I don't care how many times I have to surrender. I surrender. See, I'm half French. I know how to surrender. So I'm just, what?
1: Oh, that's
0: Did I say that out loud?
1: It's true,
0: oh,
1: though.
0: Oh, anyway.
1: It's true.
0: I'm just saying. I will surrender every day of my life.
1: Or get us in a world war.
0: Well, okay, let's but that's move another on. Issue. Yeah, we're already on. In a world war. What are we fooling ourselves for? Okay, so here's the live number. I'm trying to dig myself out of that. 386. Those of you who are French out there, love on me anyway. Pelletier. 386-673-2495. Bordeaux region, by the way. I know where the family cabin goes. Over 500 years ago, I know where it is, in Bordeaux.
1: Yeah.
0: Yeah, believe it or not, I know. We're rooted, if nothing else, right?
1: You should check it out.
0: Yeah, they finally sold it like 40 years ago. The Pelletiers finally let it go. I thought, you dummies, why'd you let that go? Just don't even, that's the family, you know, parcel. But the people who own it now, when a Pelletier shows up, they'll let them go in. And they'll walk them around the little cottage. It's right on the river. And they'll show it to them, you know. Pelters, those who gathered pelts, the fourth big guild. And anyway, you don't need to know that. Here's what we got. We got prayer requests, so let's go to those, okay? Forget about the natural. I have a spiritual family much bigger than that. All right,
1: amen.
0: So here we go. Margo, this one's for you. Oh. Kathleen, blood clots in the lungs.
1: Father, we just thank you today, right now. We glorify your name, Lord.
0: Yes.
1: And Father, we just are reminded for Kathleen, we stand in the gap right now, that this is simple for you, that you've already gone to the cross for Kathleen, that you were beaten to a pulp for Kathleen, you were whipped for Kathleen. And Father, we just lift her up today, that she knows that by his stripes you are healed, Kathleen. And we also come together in unity in this room right now, that whenever, ever a thought goes across your head, your brain, of despair or, you know, sadness or giving up, that's just the enemy talking. God wants to heal you. God does heal you. And we pray all this in the name of Jesus. Amen.
2: Amen.
0: Amen. And we have another prayer request. Robert, this one's you, from Jeff. As he's traveling out of town today and tomorrow, that God open the doors that need to be opened and he is able to step in.
2: So, Father, again, we just thank you for your great love for us and for Jeff. And Father, you know the things you've called him to do and that you've placed on his heart. And Father, he'll be traveling. And we just ask, Lord, that you continue to just watch over him during his travels, that you would open the doors that he needs to go through, Lord, that you would speak to him and show him things, especially of your great love, and that he would be able to have divine encounters with the people that you want him to meet with, Lord, that he could share your great love with them. And just pray, Lord, that you would just open his eyes to all you want to do and open his ears to all that you want to say. And we just thank you, Father, that you're using him in such a mighty way.
0: Yes.
2: And we just thank you, Father, for all you're doing. In Yeshua's name we pray.
0: Yes. Amen. Yes. Margo, here's one for you. A man, doctor tests that... Okay, let me get this right. A man, doctor tests that came back questionable that they get him in ASAP for procedure.
1: So let me just read that back. So somebody's gotten some news from a doctor.
0: Yes.
1: And so they're trying to create the urgency for him to get in right away.
0: Looks like that. The tests are questionable, and he's trying to get that procedure done quickly.
1: So he's requesting to get the procedure done quickly. Father, we thank you today, and we glorify your name. And Father, you know exactly what this gentleman needs, because you are the great physician. You are the great healer, Lord. And Father, if it's going to be, we're asking now for favor, tremendous favor, that all these like appointments and these like administrative things and scheduling will open up. If it's your will, Father, for this surgery to happen, Lord.
0: Yes.
1: And Father, we ask you to look into this whole situation right now, Lord. And we're asking for a mighty, mighty move of God here. A suddenly, where when the tests are looked at again, there's nothing to be found. In the name of Yeshua HaMashiach, amen.
0: Amen. Amen. Glory to God. She says that so nicely, doesn't she?
1: Mm-hmm. You know, it comes with the background.
0: Yeah.
1: You know,
0: yeah.
1: I can't help it. I got that chech going on, you know.
0: Oh, are you a Jew?
1: Yes, it's you can tell by the nose. That's a joke, folks. That's all.
0: Yes, that's.
1: But
0: that's,
1: I do have a big
0: that's
1: nose.
0: That's an in-house. Well, no. It's sizable, but proportional, nonetheless.
1: I love it. Love it. Okay.
0: All right, Robert, this is for you. Family, strength, and comfort. God knows.
2: Father, we just lift up this family, Father, that's written in requesting prayer, Lord. Father, we just ask that you would just manifest yourself in their lives, Lord, that they would begin to see your great love, that you would have changes in that family, Lord, that they would begin to love one another with your type of love, Father, the kind of love that you have for us, which is unconditional, which is pure and not self-serving, Lord. We ask that there would be strength there, that there would be just a light begin to shine within them, that other families and other people would begin to see what you're doing in this family, that there would be changes, that there would be growth in how you would want them to live and love one another. I just thank you for all that you're doing, Lord. In all the families, Lord, we ask that.
0: Yes.
2: In Yeshua's name.
0: Amen.
1: Amen.
0: Okay, we've got two more here. I'm going to give you one, Margo. Man got an overwhelming phone call yesterday that he used wisdom and direction with this matter. So he needs wisdom and direction over something that came out of that phone call. Apparently it's overwhelming, so it's got to be a big deal.
1: Right, so he was delivered something that he himself needs wisdom for.
0: To handle, that's right. I'm getting the feeling, I'm getting the vibe on this. This is something presented to him. May not even belong to him, but it's presented to him, and he has to deal with it.
1: Sounds relational to me.
0: Sounds that way.
1: Yeah. So, Father, we thank you today for the opportunity to pray for this gentleman. And Lord, we come together today to ask for wisdom and discernment for this gentleman today, Lord. We ask that you clear his mind of the worldly things and to ask directly to you the things that he needs, Lord. We ask that you download direction for this gentleman on which way he needs to go with this. Father, we ask that the basic thing here is to remember that his relationship with you, Lord, and that he can rely that you, of course, will want the best for him in any decision that he has to make. Whether he has to, I get this feeling he has to relay something in a way that's not going to blow up, because the first thing is we'd rather have relationship than be right. So, Father, I just thank you in advance now that you will give him all the words that he needs to say, like you gave the apostles, like you told them when they were going through things. Don't worry, I'll give you your words. So Holy Spirit, we ask now that you give him the right words. In the name of Yeshua HaMashiach, amen.
0: Amen. Amen. Final prayer request here. I'm going to make this one. A daughter needs to make a big decision regarding her parents' ashes, that she may be able to make these arrangements. Father, we come. Abba, this is important because this is about honoring father and mother. They're already gone, so how in the world does this honor them? Well, it's a spirit. It's a spirit of honoring them, something you reward and you position us for. So, Father, I thank you for the wisdom that is necessary. That big decision would be small when it comes. It would be ultimately very simple, that it's not going to overwhelm, but it will be just simple. Father, things will present themselves clearly. No counterfeits, no maybes, no having to depend on things that might not work. Just something simple, Father. Bring this about quickly as a testimony to your glory in your name, in Jesus' name.
1: Amen.
0: We have to close, but I want to, you've got 1 minute. I'm sorry, but we're right down to that. Tell us, Safe Connect Plus, if they want to get in touch with you, how do we do
1: that? I'll
0: this?
1: Just be back next week. It's okay.
0: Oh, okay. Well, easy enough.
1: Easy enough. But if they check it out, the website has to do with EMF protection, and they can learn more.
0: At
1: safeconnectplus.com.
0: Okay. So there you go. And so I appreciate you, Margo, coming in. Robert, break us out with a final word.
2: So, Father, as we go through this day, we just ask that you give us all that we need to navigate it, Father, that you give us the wisdom, the discernment, and the physical things that we need, Father, as we walk as you would have us to walk in the light. In Yeshua's name we pray. Amen.
0: Amen. That's the final word on it. We love you guys so much. Thank you for taking time to be with us. And we really would like to have you burn the phone line up next time, okay? And you're always welcome here. Tune into these prayer lines. They mean something. Thank you, Shelley. Thank you, WAPN, for being who you are in our lives and in this community.

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1: Welcome to our broadcast. I'm Apostle Jim Rayleigh from Calvary, and every week we bring you a powerful faith-building word straight from God's Word, messages that inspire hope, ignite faith, and release wisdom for real life. 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
2: Something. If you're going to know the mind of God, you got to get in the presence of God. This is why God's presence is such a priority here at Calvary. Now, I'm going to teach today about evangelism, and we're going to move forward to win the lost. If you're ready, shout, I'm ready. The backdrop of this message is Capernaum. I've been there many times. It's in Israel. It was the miracle city. The woman with the issue of blood was healed there. Jairus' daughter was raised there. The roof was broken through there. Jesus did so many miracles. He healed Peter's mother-in-law there. But here's where I want to go. Mark 5:21. Now when Jesus had crossed over again by boat on the other side, a great multitude gathered to him, and he was by the sea. Now this miracle-working Jesus is in Capernaum, but tonight at 6 o'clock, he's going to be right here in revival service. Hallelujah. Behold, one of the rulers of the synagogue came, Jairus by name, and when he saw him, he fell at his feet. One translation said he bowed at the feet of Jesus. And he begged him earnestly, saying, my little daughter is at the point of death. Come and lay your hands on her that she may be healed and she will live. My little girl is waiting for a miracle. So Jesus went with him, and a great multitude followed him and thronged him. Now a certain woman had a flow of blood for 12 years. Don't miss this. A 12-year-old daughter is sick, a woman with an issue of blood for 12 years. She had suffered many things from many physicians. She had spent all that she had and was no better, but rather grew worse. When she heard about Jesus, anybody glad you heard about Jesus? She came behind the crowd and touched his garment, for she said, if I may only touch his clothes, I shall be made well. Immediately the fountain of her blood was dried up, and she felt in her body that she was healed of the affliction. And Jesus immediately in himself, knowing that the power had gone out of him, turned around in the crowd and said, who touched my clothes? And his disciples said to him, you see the multitude thronging you, and you say, who touched me? And he looked around to see who had done this thing. But the woman, fearing and trembling, knowing what had happened to her, came and fell down before him and told him the whole truth. And he said to her, daughter, your faith has made you well. Go in peace and be healed of your affliction. While he was speaking, some came from the ruler of the synagogue's house, who said, your daughter is dead. Why trouble the teacher any further? And soon as Jesus heard the words that were spoken, he said to the ruler of the synagogue, do not be afraid, only believe. Are there any believers in the room today? I want you to catch this text. Jesus is ministering, and Jairus comes. Says, I have a daughter who's in crisis. She's about to die. Jesus said, in essence, I'll come and I'll minister to her. He's on his way to next. And while he's on his way to next, a woman with an issue of blood interrupts him. On his way to next, he's interrupted by now. I want to teach for just a few minutes along these lines, standing between what's now and what's next. I feel the anointing. That's where every church in America is right now. We are standing between what's now and what's next. How many of you are hungry to see next touch with the power of God, and you want something right now? Father, we just pray that you would have your way. Use me to teach and preach your word. Make me a wise leader who hears from you. I glorify you in Jesus' name. If you know it's all Jesus, give him all the praise right now. Amen. You can be seated. Standing between what's now and what's next. Wise leaders understand this. Churches with a burden get this. All throughout the Bible, listen to me, y'all. It's about one generation making a deposit into the next generation. Abraham to Isaac. Isaac to Jacob. Moses to Joshua. Elijah to Elijah. Paul to Timothy. God was all about his power and his word being spread from one generation to the next. Let me tell you what I love about this revival. What I love about what God's been doing at Calvary and all of our campuses. God is merging and moving among the generations now. This revival is generational. We see young people and folks that are a little bit older. And I'm going to tell you something. In the kingdom of God, there is no generation gap. In the kingdom of God, honey, I want to tell you, it's about one generation and making a deposit in the next generation. And I'm so glad that revival is not just for the older folk or the younger folk or everybody in between, but revival is for everybody. How many of you are grateful that God is touching every generation in this outpouring that we're experiencing? What I've learned about this thing now as I've aged and continue to get older, it's about one generation making a deposit in the next. It's not about getting our way. It's not about having it like we want it. It's not about competition. It's about generations working together. It's about people coming together. It's about valuing each other and wanting to do it God's way. I would tell young people in the room and young leaders, you know, we need to honor the generation that has come before us, because one generation has experience and wisdom and faith. They've seen God move and they've seen God turn things around. But you that are in the generation that has been in this thing a while, don't despise the generation that's coming up, because they've got excitement and they've got zeal and they've got hunger. And I'm telling you, I want to be a part of a church that is nurturing all generations, where we care about next and we care about now. Jesus is in Capernaum, and as I've said, I've been there many times, and I'm going again next year. I would love to have you go with me. It's going to be a mighty time. We'll take many people there. But Jesus finds himself in a situation where he is being followed by people who know what they've been saved from. They just can't tell you what they've been saved for. They can tell you what they've been delivered from, but they can't tell you what they've been delivered for. And I want to tell you, we are no bother to Satan. We are no threat to hell if we don't know why we've been saved, if we don't know what we've been saved for. And if you're taking notes, you ought to write this down. It's not enough to know what you've been saved from. You must know what you've been saved for. Satan is threatened when you understand your purpose. Satan is threatened when you understand that you've been saved not to barely exist, not to barely make it to heaven, not just to survive, but you've been saved to make a difference on planet Earth. That's when you're dangerous. Does anybody want to be dangerous in this season? You understand your purpose and you have clarity about why you are here, watch this, and why this church is in this city at this time. Then you're dangerous. I want you to look now into our story. I want you to open your spiritual eyes and see what's going on. Jairus comes to Jesus. One translation says he fell at his feet, but he comes to Jesus. And Jairus is the ruler of the synagogue. We've been right there at that synagogue so many times. Jairus was a man who the rabbis came to see. Jairus is somebody. He's a man of influence. He's well known. He had understanding and probably had participated in the discussion and the debates going on among the scribes and the Pharisees concerning Jesus. And many of them wanted to destroy Jesus and destroy his ministry. I guess you could say that Jairus was in the good old boys club. He was connected. He was well known. He was somebody. But in the meantime, something was happening in his house. In the meantime, something was happening to his daughter. She got deathly ill. And in that moment, everything changed. All of a sudden, he needed Jesus. You ever been there? Jesus was no longer a philosophical discussion. Jesus was no longer an opportunity for him to sit down with the good old boys and talk about who Jesus was and what Jesus was doing and all the reasons he didn't fit as the Messiah. All of the sudden things shifted. He needed Jesus. Have you ever been there? Come on, real folk. Have you ever had a time when you needed Jesus? How many of you can say, Apostle, I need him right now? If you need Jesus right now, open up your mouth and give him praise. Come on. Here Jairus is, and he's in a crisis. All of the sudden, the men that he had been hanging out with didn't seem so great after all. They were inept. They were unqualified. They were unable. He knew he needed Jesus. And I'm sure in that moment he said, just get me to Jesus. Don't get me to a scribe. Don't get me to a Pharisee. Don't even get me to the high priest in Jerusalem. Get me to Jesus. Have you ever been there? Have you ever been so desperate? Have you ever had such an attack on your family? Have you ever been so struggling? Have you ever walked out and didn't know what you were going to do? And you said, don't get me to an apostle. Don't get me to a prophet. Don't get me to a deacon. Don't get me to an elder. Get me to Jesus. Only Jesus will do. How many of you know there's some things only Jesus can take care of? There's some things only Jesus can heal. Tell somebody in your neighborhood, just get me to Jesus. If you just came for Jesus today, somebody give him praise. Come on, I just came for Jesus. Oh, come on, an apostle can't heal my daughter. A prophet can't save my son. A deacon can't deliver my family. A teacher can't heal my body. But if you get me to the way maker, if you get me to the miracle worker, if you get me the wonderful counselor, the mighty God, Yahweh Rapha, God the healer. Jairus is in a moment, precious, of crisis. He's in a moment where only Jesus will do. The Bible says something very powerful. One translation said he fell at the feet of Jesus. But an even better term would be that he bowed at the feet of Jesus. He bowed himself low at the feet of Jesus. Now, culturally, if you understand Jews, this was major. Because Jews are taught never to bow before humanity. They only bow before deity. Jewish people only bow to a power greater than themselves. So something had clicked in Jairus' mind. Jairus said, this Jesus is more than a man. This Jesus is more than just a priest or a rabbi. This Jesus is more than a man. So he bowed before him, and this really was culturally amazing. Because if you know about Jewish people, a while back when the leader of Israel met the leader of Japan bowed, but the leader of Israel respectfully put out his hand. So when Jairus bowed before the Lord, before everybody, he was acknowledging the deity of Christ. See, there are times, y'all, when you will go through things and you don't care what anybody says about your worship. You don't care what anybody says about your praise, because you are so desperate to get to Jesus, because you know only Jesus can take care of this. It becomes so powerful then when you define Jairus' name. Jairus' name, precious, means whom God enlightens. And now, finally, the leader of the synagogue is living out the meaning of his name. Jairus is standing, representing one generation. His daughter represents the next. But the trouble that Jairus dealt with, the trouble caused him to see what other people missed. What the other rabbis couldn't see. What the other scribes and Pharisees couldn't see. Trouble made him see what the other religious folk has missed. See, trouble changes your perspective. Can I find some real people at church today? Trouble makes you sensitive. The trouble, I'm going to tell you what's happened to Calvary. The trouble of the last season has made the real church, has made us more sensitive to the Holy Spirit. It's made us desire the power of God. And see, let me tell you what's going to happen. As the world gets more crazy, the real church is going to get more sensitive to the Holy Spirit. But the fake church is going to cave and not desire the move of God. But the more trouble that we see, the more the real church is going to rise up and say, we gotta have Jesus. We gotta have Jesus. We gotta have Jesus. If the devil had any sense, he would have left us alone. Trouble makes you sensitive. I said, trouble makes you seeking. Trouble makes you worship. Where are the real folk at? Trouble makes you pray. Trouble, watch this, will bring you clarity. So here Jairus is. Now he's got clarity. Now he don't care about his title. Now he doesn't care about what the religious folk think of him. He's in trouble. See, some of y'all see folk around here, they worshiping and praising and losing their minds, and you think, man, they must be in victory. A lot of these people that are praising the hardest and shouting the loudest are experiencing the most trouble right now that they've experienced in their life. But they know that they can't fix it. God has to come. They need Jesus. Jesus doesn't show up in our religion. Jesus doesn't show up in our good works. Jesus doesn't show up in our denominationalism. God walks in where there is a desperation of praise, where there's a hunger for his presence. Jairus is bowing before the Lord. He's one generation reaching out to God on behalf of another. Help me, Holy Ghost. Did you hear what I said? He's one generation reaching out to God on behalf of another. Jesus agrees to help his daughter. Aren't you glad that Jesus still says yes? When you have trouble, aren't you glad that Jesus still says, yes? Now, Jairus is bowing down before the Lord, and I'm sure he's thinking, you're the one Isaiah talked about. You're the one Malachi prophesied about. Jesus agrees to help this girl, and he's on his way to next. He's going to help this 12-year-old girl. On his way to next. And while he's on his way to next, he's interrupted by now. I feel like preaching. Can I find a church that's hungry this morning? Are you hungry for the word, for the bread? He's on his way to next. He's interrupted. afflicted by now, a woman with an issue of blood, somebody on your row has issues. Look down your row and see if you can figure out who it is. Who's got issues on your row? You know what's funny is you think it's them and they know for sure it's you. Come on now. He's headed for next. He stopped by now. But his intention is never to deny either. He's caught between now and next, but he never intends to deny either. See, here's what you've got to understand. The enemy wants you captured by your now, defeated by your now. He wants you enchained by your now, enslaved by your now. He wants you worried by your now. He wants you overcome by your now, because he's not afraid of you now. He's afraid of your next. He knows if you can ever shake off the bondage. He knows if you can ever shake off the fear. He knows if you can ever shake off the unproductivity, you will march into hell's kitchen and take back what the devil stole from us. Jesus seems to be caught, doesn't he? But you can't catch Jesus. You can't confuse Jesus. See, here's what the enemy doesn't want you to know. You will never experience your next until you deal with your now. Even in this house today, even in this great church today, watching us by live stream of people, we are headed toward the next generation. We are an evangelistic church. We reach out to the lost. But even in this house, as we head toward the next generation and as we head for next, we got to minister to now. While Jesus is on his way to heal a 12-year-old dying girl, don't miss this. He encounters a woman with a 12-year issue of blood. He encounters now a woman whose womb is dead, a woman who is bleeding, a woman who is not giving birth, a woman who is unproductive. While he's headed to next, there's a little girl who's locked in a room. She's dying. She's messed up. And we've got now and next that we are dealing with as a church body. We have many in the church who are not producing. We have many of the church in America who have barren wombs. They just come to church and go through the motions, but they never see anything birth. Y'all help me. I'm going to preach whether you amen me or not. We've got the same people coming the same way on the same Sunday. We've got the same thing going on, and people are sitting there and their wombs are barren and they're not producing, and much of the church in America has a barren womb. They're not giving birth. They're not frustrated. The moment that the church in America gets pregnant, buddy, everything's going to change. Once the real church rises and gets pregnant with revival. Are you hearing what I'm saying? Much of the church, not this church in Jesus' name, we're not going to have it. Much of the church is not giving birth. They're frustrated. They're weak. They're struggling. They need a fresh touch. They're unable to heal the lost because they need healing themselves. And then you got next. The next generation is locked up in their rooms. Much of the next generation, if you look at it on a grand scale, depression is ravaging the next generation. Sexual confusion, y'all, is ravaging the next generation. The enemy is doing everything he can to rob young people and teenagers of their identity. They're in pain. They're cutting themselves. They're wounding themselves. They're enslaved to social media. They're watching pornography because it's on their phones and it's so easy. It's so easy for them to access, and they're living lives that are pretend lives. There's so many of them not even living in a real world. They live in this fantasy world that they've developed on TikTok and social media. But there is something that's shifting in Gen Z in the mighty day. I said there's something shifting. I said there is something shifting in Gen Z. You decree a thing and it will be established. I said there is something shifting in Gen Z. 12-year-old locked in a room. 12-year-old bound. 12-year-old needs hands laid on him. Oh, come on now. Woman with a 12-year issue of blood. In biblical numerology, 12 is very powerful. The number 12 is the number of government, alignment, and realignment. Huh? Now and next had problems. And now and next have problems today. Can I find a church? How many of y'all know now and next both have problems? Now is 12 years old and she's out of order. She's out of alignment because she has an issue of blood. And next is 12-year-old and she's dying. So both of them, even though 12 is the number of government, they're both struggling. They're both in a situation and they're frustrated. They're both dealing with issues and problems. And in this room, there are young people who are unfulfilled. In this room, there are young adults who are unfulfilled. Not everybody, not every young person in this room is where they need to be with God. They are next. And then you've got now sitting in this room, even today, even in this revival atmosphere. There's some now sitting in this room and you're frustrated because you feel like your time is about up. You feel like the best is behind me, Apostle. The best that I could ever do is behind me. But listen, I want to tell you, no matter where you are, God's got a plan for you. And God wants to use you. I am declaring that for Jim Raley, I've only just begun. Honey, I've done some mighty things for Jesus and I give him all the glory, but you ain't seen nothing yet. The very best that you're going to see out of me is going to come not by might or by power, but by the Spirit of the living God. Yeah. You may be here and you look back and say, the best is behind me, but listen. God is a redeemer of time. Help me, Holy Ghost. The woman had struggled for 12 years. She felt barren. She felt tired. She felt drained. Can I talk to real people? Now, I saw posts in times gone by. Yeah, that church, all they got is skinny jeans and big screens and fog machines. That's all they got there. Listen. These jeans ain't especially skinny. Come on now. Some of y'all say, well, no, they're not. We got a fog machine somewhere, and we got a big screen. But I'm telling you, take the big screen, take the fog machine. I'm okay without it because I don't depend on skinny jeans, big screens, or fog machines. I depend on the presence and power of God. I'm not worried about any of that. I'm not going to waste my time posting that. I'm not going to waste my time answering somebody who says that on my feed. I have nothing to say to you. Come on, somebody. You know why? Because I'm not worried about that. I'm in the business of healing barren wounds. I'm in the business of now and next. Well, Apostle, you got now in front of you. Why don't you sing my song? Oh, where are the real people at? Apostle, I get tired of standing up in here. I wish you'd just take the chairs out. We never get to sit in them anyway. Come on, somebody. Apostle, why do you do that? Let me tell you why. Anything I can do, I will never sell out on the power and presence and word of God. But anything I can do that will make us more available, more accessible, anything that I can do that would bring a young person in, baby, I'm not ashamed to do it. I'm not going to compromise the word. I'm not going to compromise the B-I-B-L-E, but let it be known that listen, if somebody told me you can win 100,000 people to Jesus, all you got to do is hang big screens all over the top of this building. Baby, you would come in next Sunday and there would be big screens all over the top of this building because I'm called to win people to Jesus. Well, Pastor, that's just too radical. Tell Jesus about radical. Blind man. Oh, y'all ain't saying nothing to me. Blind man. Let me tell you something. If I told my staff, go get that potted plant, somebody came up blind, and I went, some of y'all would say, Apostle's lost his mind, get your verse, Ethel, and let's get out of here. I'm telling you, stop trying to think. It has to be just like you want it. Baby, let's heal barren wounds. Let's reach next. Jesus stands in front of now while next is waiting. And here we are today. Now, some of you are here and you're tired of struggling. That woman's there. She's tired of being sick, tired of bleeding. And I want to say this to anybody who's watching. Many of us in the now generation have grown tired of seeing the next generation die. We've grown tired of seeing the next generation not get an adequate witness of God and his power. And I'm telling you that what I see in this revival is divine order. I said, I see divine order. I see a divine order. I'm ready for divine order in 2023. If you're ready for divine order in 2023, open up your mouth and give God a praise. I want divine order. Things were out of order. But when Jesus came, it was put in divine order. So here's what you have to ask yourself. What is out of order in my life? What is out of order in my ministry? Old Apostle, I want a financial breakthrough, but you don't want to give to God. Oh, you ain't shouting now. I want God's blessings, but you don't want to give. Don't want to tithe. You don't want to give to God. You want God's favor financially, but you don't want to sow. You don't want to give. Well, Apostle, I want power, but you don't want to pray. Oh, it's quiet in here now. Apostle, I want to lay hands on the sick, but you don't want to pray. I want wisdom, Pastor, Apostle, but you don't read your Bible. Old Apostle, I want to go to heaven, but you reject biblical truth that doesn't fit in with your social gospel. You won't talk. Oh, God, y'all ain't saying nothing now. I believe heaven is for me, but you want to live like hell on the way there. I'm going too far. Some of y'all traded a holy call for a booty call. Come on, somebody. You can't bind the devil on Sunday and sleep with him on Friday. Come on, somebody. You want to go to heaven, but you won't want to live the gospel. I love you. Love you all. But you're out of order. And these preachers that are preaching, you can do whatever you want. You're out of order. You can live contrary to the word. You're out of order. But revival is being poured out, and God is getting the church in order. Here's the deal. Everybody wants to be next, but who's going to pay the price for now? We've been saying this for years, haven't we, in the church? God's about to. Oh, apostle. God's about to. He's about to do this. Apostle, get ready. When God does, you just wait. And we got all kind of faith for tomorrow. But what I'm beginning to see arise in this revival afresh is now faith. Like, I'm seeing miracles now. I'm seeing healing now. I'm seeing breakthrough now. There's somebody who's ready to get in the present tense of God. Some of y'all are where he was. Some of y'all are living where he will be. Is there anybody that wants to get in the present tense of God? If you want to, open up your mouth and give him praise right now. Look at somebody next to you and just holler at them real quick and say, hey there. Say, you can just sit there if you need to, but I got to give God praise for what he's doing right now in my life, right now in my church, right now in my family. Now faith. Somebody say now faith. It's the substance of things hoped for and the evidence

my evidence was that it was in my heart. And buddy, that became tangible, and now you're sitting in it. Some of y'all say, well, listen, I don't have any evidence that my children will get saved. I don't have any evidence that my family or my financial situation will turn around. Do you have faith? Faith is the evidence that you would believe against all odds. I dare somebody that's got a little faith, open up your mouth and give God a praise right now. God wants to put something fresh in your life. I want to get some faith in my now and not just in my future. You can't get to your next if you don't fix your now. Get in faith around the Jesus of your now, the God of your now. Even if you're like the woman with the issue of blood, said this before, and you feel messed up from the chest up, beat up from the feet up, toe up from the, y'all know, floor up. Jesus came by this woman on his way to next, and the woman is on her knees crawling. And she said, if I may only touch his clothes, I shall be made well. She said, if I can just touch his clothes. See, the now generation has to have faith to reach out and touch him. The next generation needs to be touched because they're dead. They're unable to walk to him. But those that are in the room need to reach out and touch him. And right now, I'm here to tell you, church by the numbers ain't gonna cut it. Church as usual ain't gonna cut it. I threw away the service order several months ago, and I've not picked it back up because I said, God, whatever you're doing in this season, we're going to be in the middle of it. Now, the woman said, watch this. If I can just touch his clothes. Y'all, are y'all ready for this? She said, if I can't touch him, if I can touch what's been touching him. If I can't touch him, if I can touch what's been touching him, I believe I'll get healed. I believe I'll get changed. Now I want you to think about next. They can't touch him. They're not in position. They're not able. They're locked in their rooms. They're at Emory Riddle. They didn't come to church today. They're at BCU. They can't touch him. They're not in position. They're not able. But if you come in here today and you can touch Jesus, where are y'all at? If you can touch Jesus, I said, if you can touch Jesus, if you'll just touch Jesus, if they touch you and you've touched Jesus, they can be set free. If you can mess around and touch Jesus today, when you walk out of here, you can lay hands on the sick and the sick shall recover. You can lay hands and the demons will come out. You can lay hands. Oh, come on. I dare somebody who came to touch him, open up your mouth. If I can only touch what's been touching him, you can impact people when you have touched Jesus, and they can be changed by touching you. Somebody give God praise that you're going to touch Jesus. Oh, come on. I want to hear from the people who want it just like that. Did you come to touch Jesus? Give God a praise if you did. She had faith to reach out, but next didn't. Next needed a word. Next needed hands laid on them. Next needed to be visited, connected with. Next needed a touch. We sit in the room and say, heal us, anoint us, empower us. Why? Because next

is dying. We have to have faith to fix our now in order to get to our next. We need a now touch. We need now to touch next. That's why I need you to get a touch from heaven. We need now to touch next. And we need each other. I think about my life. You heard me talk about Sister Russell, who an African-American woman who called me a preacher when I wasn't one, when I was lost and doing my own thing. She was in her now. But every time she saw me, she called me next. I wish I could find some people. She saw something in me I didn't even see in myself. And she would look at me, and I was a 20-year-old backslidden self. And she would say, "You're going to preach the gospel. God's going to use you in a mighty way." I was next. She was now. That was 39 years ago. And now she's walking the streets of gold. And now, come on now. My next has become her now, because I'm standing in what she spoke over me. I want you to speak to your next until your next becomes your now.

cannot give up now. Shake everybody up next to you. Make sure they're awake. Romans 4:17, as it is written, I have made you a father of many nations in the presence of him who believed. God who gives life to the dead and calls those things which be not as though they were. Call those things that do not exist as though they did. When should I speak to my next apostle? Speak to your next now. I dare somebody, speak to your next right now. Speak to that lost daughter right now. Speak to that promise right now. Speak to that issue right now. My. Jesus stood between now and next, the woman with an issue of blood and a 12-year-old girl, never going to deny either one. And if we're going to walk in what God has for us, here's what we're going to have to do. Watch this now. We're going to have to honor those who have gone before us. My God. We need to honor those that have gone before us. We need to honor the Billy Grahams and the Martin Luther Kings and the Young Cho's. Come on, somebody. We need to honor those who paid a price so we can be here today. Those who have sown in tears so you and I can reap in joy. Honor my father and my grandfather and my great-grandfather. And I stand before you today not acting like I'm smarter or I do it better. Or they were clueless, but I'm just grateful for the price that was paid before I got here. I dare somebody to give God praise for the price that was paid before you even got here. Jesus knew he had to heal now to raise up next. You're part of the now generation. You can be used. If you have breath today, you can be used. You need to be spreading hope. You have something to add now that the next generation needs. They need to learn how to reach out and touch him. Anybody ever reached out and touched him like the woman with the issue of blood? If you've ever reached out and touched him, give him praise right now. If you've ever... Now watch this. Acts 16, Paul and Silas are in the inner prison. They're not just in prison. They're in the stankiest, dirtiest, nastiest part of the prison. And they've been beaten half to death. And it's getting close to midnight. Midnight, 12 a.m. It's the only part of the day that stands between what was, come on now, and what shall be. It's midnight for somebody here. You're standing between what was, what is, and what shall be. Tell your neighbor, I feel like it's about midnight. I feel like it's about midnight. Yeah, it's been 11:59 and it's not yet 12:01, but I'm standing here at about midnight. I'm not where I was, I'm where I am, but I'm not here to stay. I'm going to what will be. God ain't through yet. 11:59 represents the past. 12:01 represents the future. 11:59 represents yesterday. Come on, somebody. 12:01 represents today. And there's a mediator called midnight. The midnight that stands between the two. And midnight is where the shift takes place. Yeah, y'all, I'm about to run all over this church. I feel that Pentecostal thing getting on me.
I know some of y'all never seen me act out before, but I feel like I'm about to act out in this house. Because I feel like I'm in the place where the shift is about to happen. I'm in a moment in my life where the shift is about to happen. I'm in a place where something is about to shift. I dare you to tell everybody in your neighborhood, it's about to shift. It's about to shift. My family.

0: it's about to shift. I need to tell some father it's about to shift. I need to tell somebody it's about to shift. I need to tell some wife it's about to shift.
1: I'm trying. I said I'm trying to shut. I'm trying to shut down, but I can't do it. We can't afford to raise up a generation, y'all, that only knows lights and sound and music and coolness and creativity, but knows nothing about the power of God. It's about to shift. Judges 2:10 said, when all that generation had gathered with their fathers, another generation arose after them who did not know the Lord, nor the work which he had done for Israel. But I come to ring hell's bells and let every

Now Paul and Silas are in there now. Listen, John, they're in there now, but they start singing toward their next. God, they start praising toward their next. Do you think they were praising God over chains and shackles? They were praising God because the story ain't over. I need somebody that would praise God because the story ain't over. I said, I need somebody that would praise the Lord right now because the story is not over. So watch this. Come up here, John. Come up here, Josh. Mm-hmm. Come up here, Landon. Come up here. Yeah. Yeah, come on. Yeah. Herschel, you both y'all come. I ain't scared of either one of y'all. Okay. So watch this. Paul and Silas. Give me one more. You don't have to be the devil. I ain't gonna beat you up this time. Come on, Pastor Christian. I hit you so hard. When you wake up, your clothes will be in style. Come on, somebody. I'm kidding. So here they are in prison. Mm-hmm. You got Paul and Silas in prison. And all these people are in prison with them. And they all bound up, chained together. Have you ever been in a place where everybody's bound up? Y'all ain't saying a word to me. You ever been in a church and it's like the whole house, especially the pastor? Come on, somebody. So it's 11:59. Silas, Paul. See, I'm letting you be Paul. Silas said, Paul, what you want to do? Paul said, why don't we sing a little worship? Why don't we sing a little praise? Silas probably said, hey, you know what Silas means? His name means Woody. Come on. Woody looked over at Paul. Praise and worship. We just been beaten half to death. We in the inner prison. Everybody on this row stinks. And you want to worship? Paul said, come on, let's praise him. So Silas starts to praise him. Praise him now. No, I mean, yeah, oh yeah, there you go. Hey, come on. Silas is praising him. Now here's what happened. Something happened while they were praising the Lord. While they were praising, they're in the now. All this is next. I wish I could find a church. They're praising in the now. All this is in the next. They're glorifying God in the now. But next is bound up. They're going to find God in the now, and things ain't perfect. But next is still jacked up. So while Silas starts jumping and praising God, hallelujah, hallelujah, hallelujah, hallelujah, hallelujah, suddenly gets on Paul, hallelujah, hallelujah, and they get set free, right, just like this. And then all of a sudden it hits another man. And then boom, next gets free. And next gets free. And next gets free. And next gets free. And all of a sudden.

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0: 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We meet 3 times in Palm Coast and 2 times in NSB. We'd love to have you be a part of this family. Thank you for joining me. Your best days are not behind you. They're ahead.
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8: It's 3 o'clock. It's 92 degrees.
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1: 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We appreciate serving with the Volusia County, the Madison County, and throughout the world with technology.

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0: Hello, hello. Welcome to Walk With Him Wednesday. Hey, y'all, what's going on? Just want to hop on and thank you for listening wherever you might be, your home, your radio, your phone, right? Because our phones are like attached to our bodies, which I'm going to pray for y'all. I do want to come on this evening or this afternoon, wherever your time zone is, and just welcome you to the show, guys. I sit in this chair with honor. Miracles still exist. I'm living proof of one. I was in a car wreck many years ago, thrown, ejected from the car, was abused in a nursing home, lived in a wheelchair, was told I'd never walk or talk again. And God has just given me so many miracles. So I sit here humbly, thankful and grateful to testify that God is real and miracles still happen. And I do this show every Wednesday. God gives me downloads or, you know, just whatever I feel that I need to speak about. And today we are actually going to talk about evil hearts. Now, I do have a special guest in the house with us. Her name is Alora.
1: Hi.
0: This is my daughter, my youngest. I do have an older daughter. Shout out to Jalen. Mommy loves you. Yes, girl. You're never too old to say mommy loves you. And my son, Jonathan, mommy loves you too. All right. So those two kids are grown, but you know you still see your kids as kids. So today we're going to talk about evil hearts, and then we're going to talk with Alora. She's got some stuff that she wants to share. So we're going to, excuse me, I had to start this little timer because y'all know I'll be talking in here. Evil hearts. So the hearts of men, moreover, are full of evil, and there is madness in their hearts while they live. Guys, this book is awesome. This is my Billy Graham wisdom for the day, y'all. I love this book. And just so happens, today is this message. And we're going to talk with Alora about bullying and how children have evil hearts. And she's experienced that. So this is what it says, y'all. As the headlines any day of the week indicate, terrible things happen in our world. Wars, conflicts, terrorist attacks, injustice, and so forth. Why? Because the human heart is capable of incredible evil. We like to pretend that this isn't the case. We may even think that the more civilized or educated we are, the less likely we will do something evil. Y'all know that's a lie. But that isn't necessarily so. Even people who are decent and respectful on the surface may be harboring deep hatred and anger in their hearts, right? That doesn't matter how old you are. Only Jesus can cleanse us from the moral and spiritual filth we have allowed to accumulate in our hearts. When we go to Him, God not only forgives us of our sin, but He comes to live within us by His Holy Spirit. God's promises is for all who turns to faith in Christ. And Ezekiel 36:26, y'all, says, I will give you a new heart. Okay, so I brought Alora in today, guys, for this message. She's in middle school now, and she has definitely had some experiences in life with people who have evil hearts. And it does, again, doesn't matter what age you are. So, Alora, if you don't mind, we have young listeners, I'm sure, today. What would you say to some of our young listeners that are in your age and some experience that you've had with bullying?
1: Well, I would say definitely with bullying and what I've been through, always a good thing to do is honestly stay strong. When people bring you down to tear you down, it's not because they like feel like they want to. It's because normally they're jealous of you or they're hurt inside and they want to feel good about their self by putting someone else down. So I would say definitely stay strong and make sure you let your parents know to definitely work on that, because sometimes even schools and principals and teachers may not do anything about it. And do not retaliate back when someone talks to you a wrong way. I know you might want to and you might feel like you need to, but you don't, because it's just going to make things worse. And sometimes if you tell the teacher something, and they're most likely probably not going to get in trouble. And if you do something, you might get in trouble and make the situation worse. So definitely tell the teacher, tell your parents, and make sure that when things go on in your life and you want to think about being silent about it, don't. Because you want to make sure like that you're expressing what's been going on and what happens at school, or not even in school, just people around you who have been hurting you and saying things that put you down or lower your self-esteem.
0: Yeah, and I know that there's been times where you've been bullied and there's been times where you've stayed silent and you haven't told me. And there are kids that don't want to tell their parents because they're scared. They may think that their parents might not believe them. Has there been any moments where you haven't wanted to tell me what's been going on? Have you been scared to talk to me? How would you tell other people your age just not to have fear?
1: Well, yes, there's definitely been times that I've been scared to tell the teacher or my parents in general because, one, like you said, people might not believe you. They might think that it's really your fault, or you're putting words in other people's mouth because some people might see their children as someone who's good and kind, but when they're at school, they're completely different, and they're not the way that you see them. And what I would tell people that do not have fear is don't have fear, because the Lord says do not be afraid. And you have to trust the Lord, and you have to trust people that who are around you and love you and care for you, that they will help you and help you get through things that you need. But don't stay silent, because if you do, things will gradually get worse. And if you don't tell anyone, then you're just going to keep it there, and you're going to keep getting bullied, and you're going to keep getting name calls, and just people just you would definitely want to tell people about things. And do not be afraid, because when you are afraid, it's not good. Fear can take over your whole soul and your whole body. But if you're not afraid, you know, the Lord is good there for you. Definitely.
0: Absolutely. And I know we talked last week on Moses, and we talked about Exodus, and there is amazing scriptures in Exodus, and it says, do not be afraid, stand firm, the Lord will fight for you. And those are some of my favorite verses that I have just held on to, because as adults, we have fear. We have fear of all kind of things that happen. Sometimes we go to bed worrying, and sometimes we wake up worrying, or sometimes we've got bad news. And as adults, we can have fear as well. And I think that's important for your generation to understand that, you know, we do need to speak up. We do need to tell people what's going on, and we don't need to suffer in silence, because as silence, as you don't share, it just continues to get worse and get worse and get worse. And there's even been suicide from kids your age because of bullying. There's been stuff on social media. There's been stuff from a school that I actually heard from another friend that the bullying was so bad that the young lady actually took her life for that. So I think this is important that we raise awareness. And that's one of the reasons why I did bring you on, so you can speak to children your age so they can, you know, have hope and some encouragement. So if you could encourage others today, if you could go, back in time, and you could tell your younger self anything about bullying or any tips or encouragement, what would you go back and tell yourself? I know that you're not much older. However, what would you go back and tell yourself?
1: A big thing that I would tell myself is do not stay silent and do not retaliate back, because there's been times where I've retaliated back and I've made things worse for myself. And I've been definitely in a phase, in a moment, where I've been thinking about what my life means and what my purpose is. And I just think, why am I even here? What do I even matter? And yes, I do matter, because there's so many people around me who love me, especially Jesus and God. They love, I know they're the same person, but like they love me so much. My parents love me, my family loves me, and I do matter. And I really do, and to think for a second that I don't is wrong. So definitely, I would definitely tell myself that don't retaliate back, and do not stay silent, and don't let your head go to the wrong place, because you can get in your head, and you can get full of yourself, and you could think that you don't matter, and people around you are going to tell you all sorts of things in life. And that's what I realized. People are going to say so many things to you that are going to hurt your feelings, and they're going to make you feel so bad about yourself. But one thing you need to remember is Jesus is always there. He's always there. He's always watching, and he's always there. If you need him to talk to him, pray to him, because he hears you. It's not like someone you can just talk through a phone or a phone line through a wall. He's there for you, and he's not going to ever reject you, no matter how you are or what you are.
0: Amen. And there's something that we did. Actually, my friend Christy had told me about this 2 years ago. It's a prayer jar, and it's such a cool idea. So you get a clear jar or whatever you want. You can design your jar. And at the beginning of the year, so in January, right, you're going to create this prayer jar, and you're

0: word says, you know, we ask and you shall receive, and we have not because we ask not. So if God is telling you to ask for something and you haven't asked for it and you don't have it, hello, just talk to God, ask him, you know, and just remember when you're asking stuff, guys, his will is not your will sometimes. So if you're asking God for something and he gives you something and it's not exactly how you planned or you ask, then just know it was for your good. So when we opened this jar from a year, I mean, we had all kind of requests in it. We had things about her school. We had these bullies, finances, jobs, I mean, health, family members. And the cool thing was, is I would say probably, what would you say, Laura? Maybe 99%?
1: 99% of the things that we asked for were answered, because that's how you know God is real. Because if God, if you think God isn't real and you ask for something and you receive it, and it's something that mankind cannot do, it's something that you that can be not created, that's how you know God is real. Because my mom always says miracles do still exist and they do happen. And definitely his will shall be done, and if you ask, you shall receive. And we asked and we received 99% of things, because there was a girl at my school, she was older than me, she would bully me a lot. I would get talked down to. I would just get very, I feel very, very sad. And sometimes I would literally go in the school bathroom and I would cry, because I felt so bad about myself. And I thought all the things that she was saying was true. But I've asked people around me, and I've had people who have talked to me, and people say that that's not true. She just always used to call me these names and just say that all these things that really hurt my feelings and lowered my self-esteem to a point where it was just a breaking point. Everyone has a breaking point when someone just keep pushing and pushing and pushing. Someone just has to give, because you just can't keep taking something or someone just doing something and doing something to you to a point where you just can't take it anymore. So definitely a lot of things of those came true, and my requests were answered.
0: Yeah, and it was really fun when we opened the jar, because we had two piles. We had the piles that were the ones that were answered, and then we had the piles that were not answered. And it was like the tiniest little pile.
1: At least like four papers.
0: Yeah, maybe. And they were like super tiny papers, like little, you know, little balls of just super small things. I don't even know if there was maybe one word even written on it. It was such a tiny piece of paper. But the mountain was so big, you know. And if we think about, you know, God moves mountains. And I just remember all these mountains, you know, and you ask God for these things and you pray for these things, and then you trust, right? We have to trust. We have to activate that faith. And to see those prayers being answered, I mean, prayer after prayer after prayer. And it was fun. It was like opening like little fortune cookies, you know, and finding this little message inside. And like, oh, I actually prayed for that. Like, oh, okay. Wow. You know, because we pray and we do forget. And it was just so cool to open those. So I highly encourage you guys to start your prayer jar. You don't have to wait till the beginning of the year. We are still midway in the year. There's plenty of time to get your jar. I got mine at Dollar Tree. So you don't have to go out and Hobby Lobby and get all fancy. And just start your jar now. Put in there what you're praying for and have fun opening it. And, you know, have your family do it. It can be a family activity. I had my mom put stuff in there. I had my other kids put stuff in there. I mean, I put plenty of stuff in there. So I'm excited to see the prayers that get answered in the prayer jar coming into 2027. You know, it's going to be really awesome. So I encourage you guys to do that. And I just wanted to share that with you. Now, Laura, what would you say, you know, has been your biggest accomplishment or your biggest lesson that you've learned on how to approach bullies when they are messing with you now, after everything that you've experienced? What can we tell our learners that are your age, you know, something that they need to do when they are approached by these bullies, the best plan of action?
1: The best plan of action would, like what I said earlier, was definitely not retaliate, because that's just going to make things worse. Again, that will make things worse. But one thing you need to do is stay strong. Do not, because bullies' main goal in life, when they're bullying you and calling you names and making you feel bad about yourself, they want you to fold. They want you to feel bad about yourself. They want you to go in the bathroom and cry and go home and tell on them and just feel like so bad about yourself. They want that. They want you to be depressed, and they just think you're a disappointment. And you have to show them that you're not, because bullies, when you get bullied, you think they're so strong, but inside, they're deep down, they're so weak, and they're so like full of their stuff, and they're so just like, they feel that they're so high up, and there's like this like a heavenly thing. So
0: Well, we've also noticed too, and thank you for that. That's been amazing. But we've also know too that even with what we read today,

day that hurt people. Yeah. And if someone is out there hurting you guys, you do not have to suffer in silence. Adults get bullied. I get bullied at when I talk to my customers at work. You know, I get bullied too. So this message is for everyone. So I do want to thank you guys for listening. Alora, thank you so much for coming and talking about bullies and sharing some painful moments in your life. I do want to thank all the listeners today with Walk With Him Wednesday. It has been a blessing, and thank you for listening. Thank you for watching live stream, and I truly hope that this has inspired and helped the younger generation being able to deal with some of the things that they deal with. Guys, our kids deal with some of these things, and talk to your kids. If your kids haven't came to you, might be a good time to go to your kids and ask them, hey, are you okay? It's okay to not be okay. And sometimes kids don't want to tell us because they don't want to get in trouble. So I love y'all. Have an awesome rest of y'all's day. And I will see you next Wednesday. Bye, y'all.

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0: Welcome to God's Love with missionary evangelist John J. Asylum. 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
1: Beloved, I greet you in the name of the Lord Jesus Christ, the name which is above every name. 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We are strictly a prayer center, but a Christ-centered prayer center, very much part of the body of Christ. We are not a separate church, and pastors even love for us not being a separate church. That's why they even come and join us on Tuesday night, and many come on Friday nights to worship with us and to pray with us and to lead prayer with us and to pray for the sick and the needy with us. So come and join us. We'd love to see you. The Global Prayer Center is located at 701 Bill France Boulevard, Daytona Beach, Florida 32114, 1 mile north of the racetrack across from Kaiser University. Come and join us. We'd love to see you. Mind is the biggest battleground the devil may try to use. That's why Isaiah chapter 26 verse 3 is a powerful verse, which is the prayer of Isaiah the prophet. You will keep him in perfect peace whose mind is stayed on you because he trusts in you. Isaiah 26, 3. How do we fortify the mind? By the word of God. Yes, I want to tell you, yesterday we talked about how Satan wants to control your senses. And today I just want to mention to you that Satan comes at a decisive moment to seduce you. You may be in a prayer meeting. You may be in a movie theater. You may be in a bar. You may be sitting down at home for supper. It doesn't matter. Wherever you are, Satan will come at a decisive moment to seduce you. Listen to this. In John chapter 13 verse 2, supper being ended, or doing supper, during supper, the devil having already put it into the heart of Judas Iscariot, Simon's son, to betray him. Can you see that? The devil has put it in the heart of Judas Iscariot in the middle of a powerful prayer meeting with the Messiah Jesus and his disciples to seduce him so that he can betray him. So he got the cue right in the middle of the prayer meeting to go and betray Jesus. So what am I saying? Satan can operate when you're in a prayer meeting and even when God is moving around you. I want you to know, Satan is also moving as God is moving. You may choose to stay away from the prayer meeting. So you may say, oh John, then I'm not going to go to church anymore. That is silly. You can be alone. It didn't require 200 or 300 or 2,000 or 3,000 people for the devil to seduce in the Garden of Eden. He seduced just Adam and Eve, and more so Eve before he even seduced Adam. So Satan only needs one person to play havoc. You can be all by yourself. You don't have to belong to a crowd. You don't have to be in a big meeting. You know, you're all by yourself in a hotel room, or you're all by yourself in a restaurant. The devil will come to seduce you through your senses, and he may come to seduce you to cause havoc in your life. So if he can seduce, just corrupt two people in the Garden of Eden, he can corrupt anyone at any time. So watch out. He can control your senses. He can seduce you at a decisive moment. And the Bible also says, thirdly, Satan causes blindness. He causes blindness to those that are perishing. He causes blindness to those that are perishing. Let me read the verse for you here. from 2 Corinthians chapter 4, verses 3 and 4. But even if our gospel is veiled, it is veiled to those who are perishing, whose minds the God of this age has blinded, who do not believe, lest the light of the gospel of the glory of Christ, who is the image of God, should shine on them. So Satan has caused blindness. Let me read that again to you. Even if our gospel is veiled, it's veiled to those who are perishing, whose minds the God of this age has blinded, who do not believe, lest the light of the gospel of the glory of Christ, who is the image of God, should shine on them. We see it today. What is truth for you is a lie for the world. And what is evil for you is accepted readily in the world. You can talk and talk and talk and talk until you're blue in your face. They're not going to get it because Satan has veiled their mind to blind them that are ready to perish and that are perishing today. So even in your soul winning, even in your witnessing, pray that their mind will be open. Pray that God would remove the veil from upon their minds and the blindness that the devil has cast in their minds, for them to see the truth, for them to hear the truth, and pray for access. That's exactly what I pray for all the time. Well, I talk to everyone in my airplane travels and everywhere I go. Well, I talk to everyone, taking them in the place of a believer, not in the place of a sinner, and talk to them as I would talk to believers. Tell them about the miracles that I'm experiencing. Tell them about the miracle answers to prayer that we have seen. And I talk to them as I would talk to believers. But before I do, I pray for one thing. I pray for access. I pray for that bridge, that access between that person and me. Because without the access, without them opening their mind to hear me, I can talk and talk and talk only to make me happy. It's not going to do any good. Any good. So access is the one that you pray for. Sometimes the access will not be granted with this person that you're targeting in a day or in a week or in weeks or in months. But that moment will come. With your faithful walk with God, as you faithfully walk with Him, God is going to open the door of access for you to share, for you to communicate with this person that you are really compassionate about, that you are really fond of, that you want to share the gospel of Jesus Christ. You know, and that moment will come. Even if there is a dire moment, I read this morning about John Harper, who was a man of God in the Titanic. Before the Titanic sank, he just put his daughter in one of the lifeboats, and he shared the gospel with everybody. And one of the last converts of John Harper, before John Harper died, he plunged into that cold water and died. One of the last witnesses that he heard testified recently that he rejected first when he heard John Harper, first, during the voyage. But in the last moment, in his dying moment, when he heard him again, he gave his heart to Jesus. He's one of the converts of John Harper, living to tell the world that he has made it and he's saved because of a man's sacrifice, and a man found access to that man's heart. You see, that's what can happen. If you're like-minded, like John Harper, if you really, really want to share the goodness of Jesus, wait for that moment to come. That moment may be a dire moment, but it doesn't matter. You know, God is going to open the door. But pray like I do all the time. Pray for access. God, grant me access to this precious man. Grant me access to this precious individual. No matter how big they are in the community or the society, when God grants you that access, you share. Everything that you share will be received in that moment of access that they have granted you. If not, everything that you share will fall by the wayside. Let's pray. Father God, we thank you, we love you, we praise you. You will keep him in perfect peace whose mind is stayed on you because he trusts in you. Father, I pray that you would solidify each and every one of us to have a strong mind, a strong will against the enemy. Thank you, Lord, for you've already defeated the enemy by the power of your word. And Lord, your word says, they shall overcome him. They overcame him by the blood of the Lamb and by the word of their testimony. Father, I pray that you would allow us to do it by the blood of the Lamb and by the word of our testimony. Help us to overcome the enemy. In Jesus' name, amen and amen.
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0: 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I'm Apostle Jim Raley from Calvary, and every week we bring you a powerful faith-building word straight from God's Word, messages that inspire hope, ignite faith, and release wisdom for real life. 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
1: Some of the most successful people in this room would tell you that the key to their success has been just showing up. Truth is, y'all, I've seen God move in my life in a lot of ways because I just kept showing up. If you're just going, if you don't know exactly what to do, if you're going to show up, make a little bit of noise right now. But if you trace that name also means to be reliable. It means to be one that you can count on. Years ago, one of my daughters paid me, I think, the highest compliment. There was some young man that was interested in him. And they said, well, we just got to make sure. We got to have somebody that we can depend on. That's reliable, like Dad. I'm telling you, my head swole so big. When she said that, I thought, man, of any compliment that they could give me, of anything they could say about me, I hope that one day, hallelujah, Jesus tarries. Now, I plan on living a long time. But if Jesus tarries, and I kind of think he's coming soon, make a little noise if you believe he's coming soon. Amen. I got about 12 people. I said, make a little noise. You believe he's coming soon. I believe in the coming of the Lord. But I'm going to tell you the greatest compliment your children can pay you is that you were reliable, is that you were faithful, is that you went to work, is that you showed up, is that you took them to church. I dare somebody right now. Give every faithful and reliable dad a great big God bless you. Come on. I need somebody to be reliable and find my glasses. I set them somewhere. Look what the Lord has done. Hallelujah. So be reliable and be faithful. But if you trace that name, this is where it gets so beautiful. If you trace the name Heman, it also means to step up for others. But the real crux of that name, it means to become not just a father, but a foster father. In other words, it means that you'll step up and become a father for those who don't even have a father. That you'll support, that you'll get behind. See, here's the deal. I have made up in my mind that I want to be a father to those that need fathering. And if you get around me, if you really know me, if you get around me, I'm going to daddy you. I'm going to brag on you. I'm going to tell you how pretty you look. You look so pretty today. You pretty. I'm so proud of you. Listen, sometimes the best thing you can do for somebody is just father them. And you don't stop fathering just your family. I'm believing that at Calvary, there's going to be some fathers who will just father people everywhere that they go. Somebody give God praise for the good fathers in the room. It is God's will for generations to be blessed because of your faithfulness. But then the very last name person that I want to talk about is Jeduthun. And Jeduthun's name means this. Jeduthun, the present tense praiser. It literally means praising. It's the name that means I will praise God in the present tense. Not I'm going to praise God, not I have praised God, but it means I'm praising God in the present tense. It speaks of praising God right in the middle of where you are right now. It speaks of praising God when it's good and praising God when it's bad. It speaks of praising God when you got money, and it speaks of praising God when you're broke. It speaks of praising God when you're weak and praising God when you're strong. Listen, anybody can praise God when you got money in your pocket. Anybody can praise God when everything is going perfectly. Anybody can praise God when your children are behaving splendidly. But when all hell is breaking loose, when you don't have money, when you don't have resources, and you don't even know where to turn, but something inside of you says, I'm going to praise God beyond what I feel. I'm going to praise God beyond what I see. I'm going to bring him a present tense praise. I dare somebody right now to be the Jonathan on your rope and bring him a present tense praise. Sometimes you gotta praise him when you don't have the money. Sometimes you gotta praise him when you ain't got it figured out. And when you can praise him like that, then you got a hold of somebody that's got a hold of you. Hallelujah. 1 Thessalonians 5:18, Paul said this. He said, in everything, give thanks. For this is the will of God concerning you. Now, not in a few things, not in most things, but in everything. How can you do that? Because Romans 8:28 says, for we know that all things work together for the good to those who love the Lord. I'm just looking for a few people that love the Lord. Y'all, don't make me come down there. Is there anybody in here that loves the Lord? All things work together for the good to those who love the Lord and who are called according to his purpose. Now, the words work together in the Greek, it means made to cooperate. God said, I am so big that I'll make everything that you've been through, every high time, every low time, every time you hit it, every time you missed it, every time you did right, every time you did wrong, and none of it surprises me. I am so God that I will work it in the recipe of your life, and I will make it all work together for the good to those who love the Lord. That's why, even if it ain't going right now, you ought to go ahead and praise God that he's not through, that he's working it all together. Let me stop right here. How many of you can look back on, I'm about to preach. How many of you can look back on your life and say, Apostle, I remember a time in my life when I thought it was over, but now I look back and I see that God worked it all out for my good. So if he did it then, I'm going to praise him now because it's all going to come together. Come on now. In everything, give him thanks. Y'all, what is a trip about this is that this man, Jonathan, he was the choir director. Come on now. He directed the whole house and his family in praise. He wasn't just a praiser. He was the lead praiser. He was the one who established praise. People ask me, say, Apostle, who's the praise and worship leader at Calvary? Me. Y'all ain't saying nothing. I've been here 26 years and John's been here 10. How many of y'all love Pastor John and Pastor Courtney, and they do a great job? I love them so much. But let me tell you, I was praising before they even got on the stage. I was praising God in the gym. I was praising God in the little building. I was praising God on the roof during COVID. Y'all ain't saying nothing to me. I was praising God because I'm the lead praiser in this house. You see, here's what I know. You might come to watch me preach, but God shows up to watch me praise. I dare somebody who wants to be the lead praiser in your house, open up your mouth and just praise him one time. I was looking at my daughters today. What's up, Cheno? What's up, Court? That's my two girls. Then I got paid in the sound booth.

hear from every male in the room, every dad that is a dad or potential dad. If you don't mind being a lead praiser, let me hear from the brothers. One, two, three, praise him right now.

0: two, three. Come on, brothers, and praise him. Hallelujah. I want my children to praise the Lord because they saw me praise God. I'm the lead praiser. Listen, I'm not the best singer, but I'm going to be the lead praiser. Hallelujah. Now, the Bible said, like arrows in the hands of a warrior are children in the hands of one's youth. God's given you these arrows, and I want you to understand something. The name Jeduthun has as its origin the Hebrew word yada. And yada is one of the seven Hebrew words for praise. It implies to throw a praise. It means to shoot a praise like an arrow. And the Bible said, like arrows in the hands of a warrior are children in the hands of one's youth. And as I was reading that and studying that, I said, Lord, I want to shoot my children forth like an arrow. And I would say to you, don't just shoot a person from your house, shoot a praiser from your house. Don't just shoot an arrow from your house. Shoot children from your house that know how to press into God because they watched you press into God.
1: 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We meet three times in Palm Coast and two times in NSB. We'd love to have you be a part of this family.
2: Thank you for joining me. Your best days are not behind you. They're ahead.

0: 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We pray this message helps you connect to God as you find your place, reveal your purpose, and unlock your potential. We are so glad that you are joining us here today.
1: Guys, this series on prayer has been changing my life, been changing my world, because what it really shows me, and it's been teaching me, and I've been getting so much feedback.

0: from people in the church, the friends, the partners, the people online. Don't forget, you're online. You got to tell us where you're watching. We want to connect with you. You're just a part of the global church that we have here. I wrote this down. I got some stuff, and I want you to hear this. Listen to this and listen to the heart of God. Today, what I want you to know and I want you to understand is that God has created me and you for fellowship with Him. You got to think, when you hear this today, I tell you, I really, really want you to understand the magnitude of what God did to have fellowship with us. Listen to this. Before time began, before the first star was spoken into existence, God had a desire. Think of that. Created the world. In the beginning, there was nothing. There was darkness upon the earth, and God created the earth. But God had a desire within creating that earth, not just to create a world, but to create someone He could walk with. Man, somebody He could talk with, and someone He could love forever. You were not made for religion. We weren't made for rituals. We weren't made for rules and regulations. We were made for relationship. You and me were designed for unbroken fellowship with God, with the creator of the universe. His love for me and you is not fragile. It doesn't fade away with our failures. His desire for closeness with you was not based on what we could do for Him, but on what He has already done for us through Jesus Christ. From Eden, where He walked with Adam, to the cross, where Jesus hung for us, to this moment right now, God has one consistent cry: I want you to be close to me. That's the whole plan of the gospel. We were with God in the beginning. God created the heavens and the earth for me and you. He had fellowship with us. He had connection with us. He had communion with us. We were walking with Him. But man was separated because of sin. And God's greatest passion, the moment that man was separated from Him, was to get you and me back in a relationship and fellowship with Him. That's why He sent Jesus Christ. That's why He did what He did for us. That's the plan of redemption. Every act of redemption in Scripture, every covenant, every miracle, every prophetic promise was God reaching out, making a way back into intimacy with me and you. That was the plan. That was the overall plan from the beginning. He is not content just to forgive our sins. He wants to restore us to daily communion with Him. He wants me and you to live from a place where His presence is not an event, but a lifestyle. The enemy's greatest goal, his greatest desire, was to create distance between you and God. But the Holy Spirit's greatest work is to draw us back into the closeness with our Father. This is something you don't have to earn. It's something we have to receive. God loves us relentlessly, unconditionally, and eternally, and His highest longing is unbroken fellowship with you. And that's what I want to talk to you today about, is that how much God wants to restore fellowship with you, intimacy with you, communion with you, relationship with you. That was the overall plan in the beginning. God wanted man to be in fellowship with Him. You know, I said that a couple weeks ago. You think the greatest problem we had was sin? You know, when you look at it, but really it was separation and isolation. That's the greatest pain. Fellowship is God's priority. You even seen it in Genesis chapter 3. God shows Himself walking in the garden, seeking Adam. In Genesis 3:8, you see that. God always makes the first move towards you. Remember this, He's not hiding from you, He's looking for you. That's what He did with Adam. Adam was walking around. Adam was in trouble. Adam messed up. Adam slipped and fell from a place of grace, and God said, Adam, where are you? And what did Adam say? I'm hiding, man. I messed up. Have you messed up? I messed up. You know, when you mess up, you're kind of like, well, I really don't want nobody to know I messed up, so I'm kind of going to hide a little bit, lay low. What do? Right? Like when we really mess up, sometimes we don't, I don't want to get around church. I had somebody not too long ago. It was kind of comical. It was funny because I understand where they were coming from, but they were like, I've been ducking you a little bit. And I said, I know you have been. And they said, I said to them, I said, why are you ducking me? You know what I mean? Like, I'm not God, you know, but I knew what they were saying. They were like, they said this to me. It was funny. We've all been there. You've been there. They said, I don't want you to know what I'm thinking right now. Like, I didn't want to talk with you and tell you where my feelings were at. It wasn't nothing with me. It was just a life hit. Life hits are coming. Stuff happens. And I knew where they were at. They were basically saying this. Like, if I talk to you the day after my problem, you would have not liked me, Pastor Chris. I said, listen, we've all been there before. When sometimes we stay away from the God we serve because the feelings that we have don't line up with his word. We've been there. We've done that. Sometimes we don't want to hear it. Sometimes we don't want to get around it. But I got news for you. God's the only one you can bring it to. He's been longing for you, wanting your fellowship. And instead of thinking Adam, when he sinned and was separated from God or he messed up, that God would hide from him, he went looking for him. He said, where are you? He said, I don't want to be near you. I messed up. He said he was afraid. But God said, look, I want you to understand that even though sin broke fellowship, grace restored that fellowship.
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0: The Bible says that sin separates us, but that doesn't change God's desire, so much so that he annihilated sin once and for all. He restored us. He who knew no sin became sin. So me and you who sin become sinless, spotless, redeemed. That's the plan of redemption. So he could restore fellowship. Salvation is not just about going to heaven. It's about bringing heaven's relationship to the earth to you now. That's what we got to remember. That's the biggest lie of the enemy. Well, you know, you sinned. Well, you know, you messed up. Well, you know, you're not doing this right. And you're not doing that right. No, the Bible's clear to say that sin that once separated us has now been nailed to a cross. That's why Jesus went to the cross. He took sin upon him. He became sin. So that sin could never separate you again from your Heavenly Father. You know, God's smart. Super smart. God knew from the beginning what separated me and you from him. It was sin. Adam's sin, man fell short. But God, in his infinite knowing of everything, knew that if sin was the culprit that separated me and you from him, then sin was an enemy that needed to be annihilated. And at all costs, it had to be dealt with. That's why he sent Jesus. Jesus didn't just come to take sin. He became sin on the cross. On that cross, Jesus says these words. We just came out of Easter not too long ago. You all know the story. He stood there and he said these words in the Hebrew. He stood there with hanging on the cross. And it said, he said, God, why have you forsaken me? You know, I always thought about that. What a powerful statement. You know, I had a thought with that one day and it changed me. I said, when they put a crown of thorns in his head, when they beat him to the point he couldn't be recognized by his own family, when he was annihilated and brutally beaten for my sin, you didn't hear God. You didn't hear Jesus say, where are you? In the pain, in the broken moments, you didn't hear him say, where are you? But in the silence of a lost presence of his Heavenly Father, he cried out, where are you? And I asked myself the question, why would he ask such a question like that? Where are you? Because in the silence, he didn't question his Father's existence, but he questioned, where's your presence? And I prayed about it. You know what the Lord said to me? He said, I had to turn my back on my son because he became sin. So I never have to turn my back on you. No sin is so great to separate you from the love of God, because Jesus, once and for all, the Bible says that when he paid the price and he said, it is finished, that the veil was rent. What's that mean? The wall of separation has forever been broken, that it could never again be put back up, that we would be separated from God. So why are we living a separated life in the earth? Why would we even want to, for a second, stay out of the presence of God? Why would we, for a minute, not be in constant fellowship with God? Because we have unrealistic ideas that are never based on scriptural evidence, but based on what we think. Well, God can't be pleased with me. It doesn't matter whether he's pleased with me or not. He still loves me and wants a fellowship with me. I might not be what I want to be, but I'm a whole lot better than I used to be. We're growing in God's grace, but he never leaves or takes his presence away from us based upon our performance. You got to remember that. Jesus is the bridge to unbroken fellowship. You're not a visitor in God's presence where you come in and out. You are basically a host of God's presence. He's not coming in and out of your life. He's staying with you no matter what. He's staying with you through the good times and the bad times and the ups and the downs of life. And this is what I want you to know. Remember when we read in Romans 8, 38 and 39? Nothing can separate you from the love of God. Even when we feel distant, God's never distant. This is what I want you to do. Write this down. Point number one. God's love for you and me is so big because God loves you so much and wants to have unbroken fellowship with you and him. Look what it says in the Amplified Classic right here, Romans 6, 9. We're going to read 9 through 11. Because we know that Christ, the Anointed One, being once raised from the dead, will never die again. Death no longer has power over him. For by death he died. He died to sin, ending his relation to it once for all. And the life he lives, he is living to God in unbroken fellowship with him. Wow. Listen to verse 11. This is where me and you come in. Even so, consider yourself dead to sin, your relation to it broken, but alive to God, living in unbroken fellowship with him in Christ. It doesn't get better than that. We live in unbroken fellowship with God. No, doesn't. Now listen, do I feel sometimes like my relationship is distant? I may feel like that, but that's not the truth. Do I feel like sometimes God is distant? I may feel like that, but it's not the truth. God said forever, once and for all, we'll never live in broken fellowship because of what Jesus did, we've been put together. So really, if I stay outside too long, that's my idea. It was never God's idea. God's idea was constantly to be one with us.
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It's something we don't deserve, yet God offers it freely through His Son, Jesus Christ. And when we truly understand that grace, it changes the way we see others and the way we live our own lives. 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

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Sometimes the hardest person to face is the one staring back at us in the mirror. 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

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Coming up next, four songs that remind us why there's power in one name. Here's His Name is Jesus on the Trinity Rock Hour.

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If you've stayed with us this far, you've heard a journey from grace to repentance to transformation. And now we come to the simple truth that changes everything. Jesus is still calling. He's still forgiving. He's still bringing people home. And these final four songs remind us that no matter where you've been or what you've done, His arms are still open. Turn it up. Here's Good Shepherd on the Trinity Rock Hour.

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